0: That's Andy Mineo, KB, and Triple E with the Saints on Victory 91.5. It's Corey. And Graham Cook, he said that grace, it's not just God being nice about your failures or overlooking your mistakes. Grace, it's His unlimited, empowering presence that gives you supernatural ability to do what feels impossible in your own strength. Our Father, He does not ration grace based on your performance or withhold it when you mess up. Grace, it multiplies exactly where you need it most, in your weakness, your failure, your overwhelming circumstances. You can't earn more grace through good behavior. You can't exhaust God's supply of it through repeated failures. Grace, it's as limitless as God Himself. Every situation that makes you feel inadequate is actually an invitation to experience more grace. The more impossible something feels, the more grace God provides to meet that exact need. When you're facing challenges that seem beyond your capacity, grace is not God lowering His expectations. It's God providing His power to exceed what you thought was possible. Before any overwhelming situation, remind yourself that grace, it is available for this. God's power, it is going to work in this. That you can do all things in Christ who is going to strengthen you. And that includes this impossible thing. Grace, it doesn't just forgive your past. It actually empowers your present and it secures your future. And I love that reminder too, that His grace has brought security for all of eternity. That grace is something that we don't ever want to abuse, because what a gift it is. What an ongoing gift that He wanted us to have. He died to give you His grace. Coming up, we're going to hear from Wanda and Holvey. If you're trying to track down these songs too, you can always do that through our app, through our website. You can listen to these anytime, anywhere. Keep having a great weekend.
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0: Gracie Binion, nothing I have to hide. I'm Victory 91.5. Bob Goff, he said, don't let fear take you away from seeing the possibilities and the people and the circumstances surrounding you. Let the two loudest voices in the room be your hope and your love, because this is what you're going to be remembered for. Fear and insecurity, they'll always try to talk us into settling for lesser things. What do you want to be remembered for? We don't ask ourselves that a lot. We don't pay attention to that. But I think that's kind of interesting right now. Like if somebody had to sum up what they think of you or what you're known for, I'd be curious, you know, like what would some of our answers be? And maybe we need to make that honest evaluation. Are we operating in his hope and in his love? Is that felt? Is that experience when people are around us? Let the two loudest voices in the room be your hope and your love for Jesus. I hope that we are remembered for that. Coming up, we're going to hear from Jordan Armstrong with you.
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0: 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I'm Victory 91.5. 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But coming up, we're going to hear from City Takers, our hip hop show. 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

0: 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We about to blast off. It's about to be super fuego, super fire. 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We about to go live, all the way live, playing some of the hottest Christian rap music for your soul right here on Victory 91.5.
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1: Yeah. 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Stay ready.

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We back. It's your boy, Scott Free, City Takers Radio Show. Listen, God is doing something supernatural in the now, in this season, and he wants to do it in your life, but he also wants to do it through your life. So get ready. Seek first the kingdom of God and his righteousness, and everything else that you desire will be added unto you. Listen, that is his promise, and God doesn't break any promises in Jesus' mighty name.

0: games, Atari. 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
0: Don't be out in line to the beat. 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I ain't Chris, why you hate what I did? And I really got bars, Juvie. If you really go hard, prove it. Really bit against the eyes, Rudy. Cool. Don't be fake like a tool.

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I want to give a huge shout-out to Victory 91.5. Listen, they have been amazing in my life. I remember when I first met the general manager, goes by Ray Haynes. He was like, I want you to preach the gospel over the airwaves. And I remember hearing that. I was like, what? You really want me to preach the gospel over the airwaves? I was like, I don't know any other radio station that gives the DJs and the announcers permission to preach the gospel of Jesus Christ and to pray over the airwaves like Victory 91.5. So I just want to applaud you, the listener, because without you, Victory doesn't exist. Without you, City Takers don't exist. Without you, I wouldn't be on here right now. So thank you to you, but also thank you to Victory 91.5. A huge shout out to everybody who's part of this nameless, faceless army that we call City Takers all around the world. I love y'all. I'm rocking with y'all until the wheels fall off. In Jesus' mighty name. Keep it locked. 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

sometimes we get in predicaments and we're just not prepared for it. But the bottom line is, we gotta trust the one that can help us through the storm. So remember, when the going gets tough, the tough keep going. Yeah.

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I want to read a scripture to you. One of the most famous scriptures in the Bible, John 3:16. For God so loved the world that he gave his only begotten son. Now, whosoever, I love that word, whosoever, that's me, that's you, believes in him should not perish, but have everlasting life. Let me tell you something. If you put your trust, your hope, your faith in Jesus, who he is, what he's done on the cross, what he did on the third day, rising from the dead, it'll truly set you free. And your life will never be the same. So call upon our living Savior today, Jesus. You'll not regret it. In Jesus' mighty name.

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2: 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I'm done with being so passive, protecting myself from the hurt. 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

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With great power comes great responsibility. A king is royalty.

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What's happening? It's your boy, Scott Free, City Takers Radio Show. 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Listen, shout out to everybody who follows the movement on social media. If you haven't followed us yet, what are you waiting for? I want to invite you to get your phones out as long as you're not driving. You know the level. You can't drive and hold your cell

0: 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Follow City Takers Movement. It's CITYTAKERS. And while you're at it, go ahead and follow your boy at I Am Scott Free, IAMSCOTTFREE. I want you to be a part of the family. The Nameless Faces Army doing big things for the kingdom all around the world. Keep it locked all the way to 12 midnight. 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

City Takers Radio Show, sound bomb in the city, right here at Victory 91.5. Do me a huge favor. If you got Twitter, Instagram, even TikTok, follow us on social media. We want to keep in touch with you. DM us. We want to follow you back. And we want you to be a part of the nameless, faceless army doing big things for the kingdom. And keep it locked right here.

0: 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God Almighty.
1: 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I want to read a scripture, John 3:17. For God did not send his son into the world to condemn the world, but that the world through him might be saved. Guess what? I was part of this world. You at one time might have been part of the world. You might be walking in the world right now. He didn't bring his son to condemn you. He brought his son so that me and you could be saved. So put your faith, your trust, your hope in what Jesus and who he is, but also what he has done for us. He died for me. He rose on the third day for me.

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kingdom. And I get to use my voice to shift atmospheres. I get to use my voice to declare the kingdom of God is at hand and to demonstrate what that looks like every day I wake up. 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So I don't know where you're at, but I am walking with you. I am believing with you. I am

0: your boy Scott Free, City Takers Radio Show, Sound Bomb in the City, right here at Victory 91.5. We're going to rock out all the way to 12 midnight playing some of the hottest hip-hop music for your soul right here at Victory 91.5. Make sure you keep it locked all the way to midnight. Let's go.
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Listen, if you like these beats, make sure you check out my brother Speck House. All right, he is a legend in the game. And shout out to all the rappers out there who's using their gifts and their talents to promote the kingdom of God and to preach the gospel of Jesus Christ. Make sure you go check out my brother Lamont, a.k.a. He's going to get mad I use his government name, a.k.a. Speck House. All right, you will not be disappointed. This brother is a high-quality, high-impact producer. He makes the most fire beats. And we got something coming down the pipeline. I can't let you know about it yet, but make sure you stay tuned to City Takers for more information. Love y'all.

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Hey, the block is hot. Come round here, best move proper. My young one got that stopper. He's a hot boy, like Slick the Shocker. I was outside and viewing choppers. Outliers moving proper. No need for the elegant

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Yeah. 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Check out what we got going on. And here's the thing. It's not about us. It's about what God is doing. It's about lifting up the banner of Jesus. It's about pushing back the gates of Hades, planting the seeds of the kingdom everywhere that we put our feet. And I just want to invite you to be a part of what God is doing in the city of Atlanta and beyond. All right? citytakers.com for more information. 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

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We have something going on literally every week in the city. We're right there on the west side of Atlanta where God placed us to be a lighthouse, to be the church. 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

0: Philippians 1:6. Be confident of this very thing, that he who has begun a good work in you shall bring it to completion to the day of Christ Jesus. Why am I saying that? Because God finishes what he starts. And God has started something in your life. It might have been years ago. And he is faithful and he will complete it. It says this. His word says this. He is the author and the finisher of our faith. You hear me? He is writing your life story. He is writing his story. He is writing history in you, but also through you. In the mighty name of Jesus. And he is a finisher of what he starts. Believe in that. You can take that to the bank. That is his promise. He is going to complete it to the day of Christ Jesus. In his name we pray. Amen.
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2: 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What a turn of events. Yelling cold back to serving again. And the beat is crying murderer.

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0: week has to come to an end. But there's more music coming your way right here on Victory 91.5. We play some of the best Christian music 24 hours a day. This is food for my soul. And my prayer is that it's food for your soul right here on Victory 91.5. I love y'all. Until next Saturday.
1: They say I'm a lunatic because I dress in black. 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

0: 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Our overnight show here at your radio station. We start the top of every hour off with prayer, so let's do that now. God, I thank you that you are the creator and the sustainer of all things. Thank you, God, that you are working in our lives. Thank you that you've always been with us. You've never abandoned us. Even when we don't feel your nearness or sense your presence, you are there. God, I ask that you would help us to sense and feel you more, that we would know beyond the shadow of a doubt that you are guiding us, God. And we can put our heart in your hands. We can put our lives in your hands, knowing that you will not disappoint. You will not abandon. As your word says, those who look to you, their faces are radiant and they will never be put to shame. God, I thank you for your truth. It's in Jesus' name I pray all these things. Amen.
1: The Lord is near to all who call on him, to all who call on him in truth. If we may pray for you, call us at 770-781-9150 or leave details on our Facebook page. 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

stories on your Victory 91.5. Thought we'd look at Psalm 27. It's the Psalm of David. The heading in my Bible says a exuberant declaration of faith. Now, I always like to give context.

0: something that actually servants would do. I'm not saying across the board, but this was like the one of the lowest professions you could do. Not because it didn't have value, but just because people couldn't be bothered by it. They got their servants to do this. So David is treated differently than his brothers by his father Jesse. Then the prophet comes to the house of Jesse and says, hey, one of your sons is going to be king. And Jesse's thinking, it's not going to be David. Well, very much was David. So this is the context of his life. And then he gets thrown into this wild thing where the current king, Saul, thinks he's amazing and then gets jealous of him and tries to kill him for like 12 years or 7 years or something. So David did not have it easy. And so when he's giving this exuberant declaration of faith, it's not because everything was going great. I think David learned how to stir his soul up in God. He learned how to encourage himself. He says in verse 1, the Lord is my light and my salvation. Whom shall I fear? And that right there, often you will hear at the beginning of a psalm the key verse. Just like in Psalm 23, David says, the Lord is my shepherd. I shall not want. Here he's saying, the Lord is my light and my salvation. Whom shall I fear? Light does what? It illuminates, right? In the dark, it's how we see. And of course, salvation is self-explanatory. When we need saving, God is the Savior.
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Be strong and courageous. Do not be afraid or terrified because of them, or the Lord your God goes with you. 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

0: Bethel Music, Even Though I Walk, on your Victory 91.5. So let's jump back over to Psalm 27 is what we're going through tonight. David had just got done saying in verse 1, the Lord is my light and my salvation. And I talked about earlier how David didn't have it easy. He didn't have just every smooth sailing life prospect. He had a lot of hardship. And I think he learned to believe that God was good in the middle of the dark, as a light in darkness, as his salvation when he needed it. He goes on in verse 1 to say, the Lord is the strength of my life. Whom shall I be afraid? Now, both of these parts of verse 1 talk about fear. Fear is such a killer. It's something that can destroy the strongest among us. It's almost like, the picture in my mind is you're walking and you just get cut down at the knee. You know, it just takes you out. You just fall over. Doesn't matter how much you got going up top. If your legs give out and you trip and stumble, you can really hurt yourself. And that's kind of how fear is sometimes. We're going along. Everything seems to be going okay. Maybe it's a little bit, troublesome, but we're like, okay, I got this. It's not too crazy. And then you hit a snag and you fall over. It's like, fear is so irritating. And the interesting thing that I think about fear is that it's actually not real. Fear is not actual. It's a response to a perception. Now, sometimes we're afraid of things that maybe we should be afraid of, like jumping off of a bridge. But I find that most of the time, fear manifests in ways where we just feel afraid of something. The fear of the unknown is such a big one. And David is giving two reasons that he doesn't have to be afraid. And it comes down to this, the Lord being his strength.
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through Jesus, let us continually offer to God a sacrifice of praise, the fruit of lips that boldly profess His name, the sound of revival. 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

0: Red Rocks Worship, the Lord is with me on your Victory 91.5. Friends, we're going to be praying coming up at the top of the hour. 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

keeping you encouraged all day, every day. Jesus looked at them and said, "With man it is impossible, but not with God, for all things are possible with God." It's Victory 91.5.

0: Evelyn Cormier, Leaning on Jesus, Your Victory 91.5. It is time to pray here on The Watch. God, I thank you that you are guiding us, that you are leading us, you are showing us your goodness day by day. And I ask that you would empower us today to know you, that you would empower us today to feel your presence, that it truly would change our understanding. One moment, one touch from you, God, would really change and transform us. And I thank you for all these things in Jesus' name. Amen.
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River Valley Ages, Hands and Feet on your Victory 91.5. We're looking at Psalm 27 tonight on the watch. Sorry if I said 23 earlier. Sometimes I get those, or I'm so used to talking Psalm 23 that sometimes I mention it. But Psalm 27, it is a Psalm of David, and the heading on my Bible says, an exuberant declaration of faith. Verse 1 is what we were looking at. It says, David says, the Lord is my light and my salvation. Whom shall I fear? The Lord is the strength of my life. Of whom shall I be afraid? And he's talking about how the Lord is his strength, how the Lord is his light, how the Lord is his salvation. And because of that, he doesn't have to be afraid. Now, I don't think this is David saying, I no longer fear. He's almost like encouraging his own soul and saying, who do I have to be? He's talking to himself, I feel like, maybe. He's saying, soul, why are you afraid? God is with you. I mean, when we really know, when we really feel God's with us, it just fills us with peace. It fills us with rest. David goes on to say, he kind of takes it real intense. He says, when the wicked came against me to eat up my flesh. I don't know exactly what David's referencing. I don't think he was talking about a zombie apocalypse. I think he was talking about, although that would be funny. Well, maybe not funny. That'd be spooky. I think he's being metaphorical here, obviously. He's just saying when they come to destroy my very life, when they come to just decimate me. He says this, my enemies and my foes, they stumbled and fell. So he's now recounting this time in which he was being attacked and the Lord delivered him. I think this is further a part of him encouraging himself. He's saying, you know what? Remember when it seemed like it was over and then God stepped down. And that's an encouraging thing. And it says in the Word to remember. It can empower us.

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bridge worship whatever you want to on your Victory 91.5. We're looking at Psalm 27. It is a Psalm of David, and I love the Psalms of David particularly because they are so... They're different than other Psalms in the Scripture. Now, I like the whole Bible, obviously. It's got good stuff, but there's something special about the Psalms of David. They're so real. They're so... seem to be connected to his relationship with God. You might even call it that he was so selfish about his relationship with God, he couldn't help but speak from that place. And not that David did everything right. He made some really dumb mistakes, but he got this thing of relationship. And I think that's part of why God said he has a heart after the heart of the Lord, because our God is real. He has real emotions. He has real feelings. God is not just some kind of robot that just always, he's not like just this ethereal figure that just spews maybe not the right word, but just speaks some kind of esoteric wisdom upon the earth. You know, he's a being. Yes, he's almighty. Yes, he's all powerful. Yes, he's creator. He's beyond. He's unimaginable in all of his fullness, but he has a heart. He has pain when there's heartache, and he has joy when there's things like salvation. And so, not that he's fickle, but he made us in his likeness. And I think David embraced that likeness. He didn't say, I'm going to hide my emotion from God. I'm going to pretend that I'm going to be hyper-spiritual right now. He just would say, God, I am hurting. I don't know where you are. I am afraid. And he brought that reality before God. And so I really like the Psalms of David. He just got done saying that when the enemy came against him, they stumbled and they fell. And then at verse 3, he says something that's very reminiscent of Psalm 91, which I'm not sure. I don't think Psalm 91 is specifically accredited to David, but maybe he did write it. But in verse 3, Psalm 27, David says this, though an army may encamp against me, my heart shall not fear. Though war rise against me, in this I will

0: 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And we're going to talk about what that is coming up on The Watch.
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Return, O Israel, to the Lord your God. 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

0: for me. Phil Wickham, God is good on your Victory 91.5. Friends, we're going to be praying coming up at the top of the hour. 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

0: Anthony Evans, you're not finished on your victory 91.5. It is time to pray here on the watch. Father, I thank you that you went to the cross through your Son and you died for our sin. That you always chose us, God. You laid down your life for us. You gave up your heart for us because you wanted us with you where you are, as you said in John 17, that we would be with you where you are to see the glory that you had before the world was made. I'm so grateful for this, Father. Thank you for saving us. Thank you for loving us. Thank you. In Jesus' name I pray all these things. Amen.
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Sky Peterson, Never Not Been Okay on Your Victory 91.5. We are looking at Psalm 23 tonight on The Watch. And it's Psalm of David, and the heading in my Bible says an exuberant declaration of faith. And so he begins to talk about

0: light of my salvation, the strength of my life. And the big sort of heading in this psalm is a fight against fear. He says, the Lord is my light and my salvation. Why should I fear? He's the strength of my life. Why should I fear? When the wicked came against me, they fell. And even if an army encamps against me, my heart shall not fear. So I almost wonder, too, you know, David would sing these songs to encourage his own soul. You know, when it says, encourage yourself in the Lord, that's something that David did. It was an act of his will. He would encourage himself in the Lord. I don't think he felt the good stuff all the time. I think he was a human. But he's saying, look, I remember how God delivered me. I remember how God's been good. He though an enemy encamps against me, my heart will not fear. And then David says this, in this I will be confident. Now, I think he's talking about the preceding verses, but I think he's also talking about verse 4 here. He says, one thing have I desired of the Lord, that will I seek, that I may dwell in the house of the Lord all my days and behold the beauty of the Lord, to inquire in his temple. Now, I think in a way, David is saying, I'm seeking God. And because I'm seeking God, I have his protection and his peace. Now, I don't want us to think completely black and white similarly, like, oh, if we're not seeking God, God's not going to protect us. David also wrote this in a time where there was the law. But in this day and age, we have Christ and him crucified. We believe in Christ as our life. We're not ones to make things right on our own. But that being said, I think that when we seek God, even though it's not A plus B equals C, like if I give God this, he's going to give me this. I think that's a wrong interpretation of things. But when we seek God, we find God and we are changed. And things like fear do not grip hold of us like they used to. It is a journey of seeking God.
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Victory 91.5, keeping you grounded in the Word. In your hearts, revere Christ as Lord. Always be prepared to give an answer to everyone who asks you to give the reason for the hope you have. But do this with gentleness and respect. 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
1: Jen Johnson, Walk With Me on your Victory 91.5. We're looking at Psalm 27. It's a Psalm of David. It's the heading in my Bible is an exuberant declaration of faith. We just got done with verse 4, where David is saying, I've desired one thing. Now, I don't know if David wrote this after he'd become king, but one thing that can be said about David's life, he made mistakes, really, really bad ones. He killed a dude. He took his wife, slept with her before the dude was dead. I mean, he just did all the wrong stuff. But one thing he did do that I think was so important about his life is that he, throughout his life, he had this desire to seek God. Now, many men and women had a desire to live righteously before God. But sometimes it was about what they could get from God. And David comes along, and I think this was a sovereign act of God that David knew how to do this, but he also embraced it. He didn't have to embrace the life that I think God had for him, but he embraced this life of, I don't just want things from God, I want God himself. That relationship, it was just different. David had a different thing, and that's something that set David apart. Again, it doesn't mean David good, others bad. It just means David embraced this idea that he could know God. He didn't just want things from God. He didn't just want a good life. He wanted to seek God. And I think he mirrored this thing that will happen when we're in heaven, guys. For those who know Christ and you go to heaven, there won't be any need for things like working in order to get money so that you can pay for things and support your family. And it's also not going to be like some kind of holy retirement thing. We're going to be learning about God. We're going to be seeking God, knowing God. Yes, he's going to be there, but we're going to be discovering him. And I think David was even tapping into that. And so he, throughout his whole life, this verse kind of applied to him where he said, this one thing I desire, that I may, he's not just saying dwell in the house of the Lord like I want a house, God. He's saying, I want to seek you. And that is something that stands out in David's life, that he, at that time, he was one of the only ones that showed that.
2: One thing I ask of the Lord, this is what I seek, that I may dwell in the house of the Lord all the days of my life, to gaze upon the beauty of the Lord and to seek him in his temple. Victory 91.5 and Victory.radio, the sound of revival.

0: Caitlin Danos, always there on your Victory 91.5. Friends, we're going to be praying coming up at the top of the hour. 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

0: citizens, it's been you on your Victory 91.5. It is time to pray here on the watch. Father, I thank you that you love us so, so much. There's nothing that is impossible for you, God. There's nothing that can separate us from your love. And you are choosing us day by day. You're filling us with your Spirit. You're walking with us, God. I think about how your word says that in the garden, Adam walked with you in the cool of the day. And I thank you, God, that that is our portion in you. That we are not left helpless and hopeless, but we are filled with your presence and your glory day by day by the Holy Spirit. And I ask that we would sense this and know this afresh. And as the song says, that you would fill us afresh again, that you would flow through all the parts of our heart and show us who you are to us. In Jesus' name I pray. Amen.
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0: Lizzie Morgan, Ancient of Days, on your Victory 91.5. We are looking at Psalm 27, a Psalm of David, and it's an exuberant declaration of faith. And one of the main keys is not being afraid because God is with him. And that's something that David would mention in other portions of Scripture. In fact, Psalm 23 has kind of got that vibe. It says, you know, the Lord is my shepherd, I shall not want. Though I walk through the valley of the shadow of death, that's the fourth verse of Psalm 23, I will fear no evil. And fear is such a killer. It's such a killer of life. It's such a, you know, the fear that we don't try new things, the fear that we don't, we think we're less than or unworthy or whatever it may be, all of that fear can keep us from growing and stepping out. And I'm not here to say, oh, you bad, fearful person, you just got to have the faith. It is a journey. We are all afraid of many things, friends. It's not like we graduate from fear. But we can learn to trust God, I think, in the fear. And that's really what it's about. And David, his whole life was learning that God was good in the middle of troubles. And I talked about how he had this core desire to know God. You know, David ended up being one of the rich. He ended up being by far the richest dude. He was like the Elon Musk of his generation, and then some. He was absolutely rich, and he was the king. Imagine if somebody was king of the world, or the known world at that time, or his, well, no, not really. King of, let's just say, the president of the United States, who happened to also be the richest person in the world. The most powerful person in the world. That was who David was. He had stuff. He had money. He had power. He had a bunch of women, which I don't think was the best thing. It's just something that happened back then. But he wanted something more. He wanted God. And that's something that stands out about David's life. And he talks about it in verse 4. He says, one thing I've desired, that I may dwell in the house of the Lord all the days of my life, to behold the beauty of the Lord and to inquire in his temple.
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beginning was the Word, and the Word was with God, and the Word was God. Through him all things were made. Without him nothing was made that has been made. 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

0: Influence music, that's what the blood does on your Victory 91.5. It is time for some bad dad jokes, friends. Are you ready for this? What did the baby corn say to the mama corn? Where's popcorn? Okay. All right. It was dumb, but it was kind of funny. You know, mamas and the papas. Okay. What vegetable is cool, but not that cool? A radish. You know, because they're just radish. What do you call two monkeys who share an Amazon Prime account? Let me say that better. What do you call two monkeys who share an Amazon Prime account? Prime mates. Okay. You can't spell par entry without try. You know what? I don't get that one. Do you get that one? You can't spell par entry without try. That's above my pay grade. What do you call a beehive without an exit? Unbelievable. Okay. One more. Why did the football coach go to the bank? Simple, to get his quarterback. All right, friends, those are the jokes for today.
1: 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I will see the goodness of the Lord in the land of the living. Wait for the Lord. 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

0: Sons of Sunday, one more day on your Victory 91.5. Friends, we're going to be praying coming up at the top of the hour. I'd love to pray with you. 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

Be strong and courageous. Do not be afraid or terrified because of them, for the Lord your God goes with you. 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

0: Gracie Binion, Hosanna, on your Victory 91.5. It is time to pray here on the watch. Father, I thank you for your goodness. God, I thank you that you have never left us, that you're always fighting for us. And I ask that we would understand what we previously felt confused by, that we would sense your presence, that we would understand and know you in greater ways, that we would see how you're leading and guiding us day by day, that you would show us your work so that we might marvel, that we might trust in new ways. I thank you for all these things in Jesus' name. Amen.
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0: Rachel Summers, Phases on your Victory 91.5. Time for our daily proverb, Proverbs chapter 19. Verse 1 says, better is the poor who walks in his integrity than one who is perverse in his lips and is a fool. I know many of us, we'd like some more money. I know I would. I'd love a whole lot more money. I'd love to have the money to travel and to live different places in the world. And I don't think that's a bad thing, but integrity is better. The inner working of our heart. You know, we have a gold inside of us, and it can be mined out by maturing in life. And that's the gold that God looks at and says, this is truly valuable. Anyone can be rich, but it's the inner man. It's the integrity of the heart. David said it this way, God, you desire truth in the inward parts. And that's where the true gold is concerning, or the way that God looks at a life. That's what he calls true riches.
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Plow up the hard ground of your hearts, for now's the time to seek the Lord, that he may come and shower righteousness upon you. 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

0: Maddie Jane, Good Plans on Your Victory 91.5. Jumping back over to our daily proverb, Proverbs chapter 19. Verse 5 says, a false witness will not go unpunished, and he who speaks lies will not escape. Now, it doesn't say when this will happen, because I think sometimes we might read something like this in the Bible and think, oh man, this means God brings immediate judgment when there's wickedness. And that's not always true. I can't understand it fully. You know, I'd be a much quicker bringer of justice, both good and bad, but God knows the timing of things. We can take the word to the bank, so to speak. There will be a time of reckoning. And this isn't about somebody getting, you know, us feeling good because somebody gets punished. It's about the justice of God and the promise that it will come.
1: The hour has come for you to wake up from your slumber, because our salvation is nearer now than when we first believed. The night is nearly over. The day is almost here. So let us put aside the deeds of darkness and put on the armor of light. 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

0: Katie Fleming, it's going to be okay on your Victory 91.5. Friends, we're going to be praying coming up at the top of the hour. 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

0: Rachel Morley, Plastic Fruit on your Victory 91.5. It is time to pray here on the watch. Father, I thank you for your love. I thank you for your care and your kindness. Thank you that you love us so, so much, Father, that you've never not loved us, God, that you always will love us. You're always with us, God. You are the good shepherd, and we are your sheep. Thank you, Father, for your love, for your goodness, for your grace. Thank you for doing what we could never do for ourselves and being that eternal Father, preparing a place for those who call Jesus Christ the Savior. Thank you, God. We love you, Lord, and it's in your name that I pray all these things. Amen.
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NCS Collective Mystery featuring Clark Beckham on your Victory 91.5. We were looking at Psalm 27 for most of the watch tonight, and I just wanted to give some more highlights from Psalm 27. And the main heading of Psalm 27 is David expressing his faith to God. And, you know, there's a really interesting dynamic here. David's talking about, you know, the Lord is my light and my salvation, whom shall I fear? He says, the Lord is the strength of my life, of whom shall I be afraid? This is not the same thing as David saying that he wasn't afraid, but he was declaring the truth. And I think sometimes we can get wrapped up that if we're really in faith, it means that we're not going to be afraid at all. And that's not the deal. I think the deal about this kind of faith is that it's like an offensive weapon against fear and declaring, God, you're with me. I'm going to trust in you. That doesn't automatically mean, oh,

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I think if you pulled the entire earth, every single person on the earth that's alive would be afraid of something. Only a dead person is not afraid because they're gone. They're not on the earth.

0: And you can have faith in the midst of the fear. See, sometimes we hear that in order to be in faith, we'll have no fear. But if we have any fear, we'll never be in faith. That is so fatalistic. And it's not even true. David experienced tremendous fear, I think. I think that's why he talked about it so much. Not because he had conquered it 100%. I think he struggled with it so much that he knew God is going to walk me through this journey where I'll learn to trust. And Psalm 27 is just another example of him declaring and making war against that fear and having his relationship with God grow him in those areas.
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Behold, God is my salvation. I will trust and not be afraid. For the Lord God is my strength and song, and he has become my salvation. Victory 91.5, the sound of revival.

Woodlands Worship, I Can Do All Things on Your Victory 91.5. We looked at Psalm 27 on the watch tonight, and I just wanted to give some highlights. This is a Psalm of David, and earlier I was sharing about how David, he was so real, and he was so raw with his life, and I don't mean that in a bad way. He was really authentic, and I think that he struggled with fear because he talks about fear so much in his Psalms. I think he was working, you know, it says in the word, working out your salvation with fear and trembling. Well, fear, no pun intended. I think David was working out his salvation, working out his relationship. Now, work out your salvation. I don't want us to think, oh, if I don't work out my salvation, I'm going to hell. Forget that. That's not what we're talking about. David was working out his relationship. He was growing. He was moving. He was authentic. He was bringing it to God. And he talked about fear a lot. I think it's probably because he was afraid. And yet, he expressed faith. And I think we can express fear and faith at the same time. I know what you might say, because we've all heard those sermons, that you can't be in faith and in fear at the same time. I believe that's a lie. I believe we can have both at the same time. Now, we want to grow into faith to where the fear goes down, but if we lock ourselves in these prisons of fatalistic thinking where you have to be 100% in faith or 100% in fear, and you can't be growing. There's no room for growth, right? Imagine if you were learning how to ride a bicycle, and the person teaching you said, okay, you can either ride or you can fall. But if you ride and fall, you're in the wrong. I mean, you would feel like you could never be anything. But that's not how life works. We can be afraid, and we can be in faith too. We can be growing into all that God has for us. And this is just one of my big soapbox issues right now, because

0: 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And today I believe in Christ. I believe Christ as my life. I believe Christ as the one who's taking me on this journey from fear to faith. And I'm trusting Him and not being so black and white in my thinking.
1: 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Call a sacred assembly. 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Victory 91.5 and Victory.radio. 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

is like our God who reigns in the heavens, who speaks to nothing and even nothing has to obey. What is this word impossible to Yahweh? Who is the one that brought us?

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It's like noise-canceling headphones. Yeah, shutting out the sound of the world and all its negativity. Victory 91.5.

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1: Ryan Stevenson, This I Know on your Victory 91.5. That about wraps up my time for this edition of The Watch, friends. We have a few more songs, and then at the top of the hour, Teresa's going to be back with you. She'll be taking you all the way to noon right here on your Victory 91.5. I'll see you guys later.
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Let love be without hypocrisy. 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

91.5. It's Hillsong Worship. Hey, good Sunday morning to you. It's 6 o'clock straight up. Today is our day of teaching, by the way. Things kick off at 7 a.m. with Pastor Jordan Jarrett. 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

0: At 10, Truth Matters with Pastor Chuck Ramsey. And at 11, Pastor Jensen Franklin. So a great morning ahead for you. Meanwhile, the sound of revival will take you there. Top of the hour, so shall we pray? We open up with the word. Psalm 84, verse 10. Better is one day in your courts than 1,000 elsewhere. I would rather be a doorkeeper in the house of my God than dwell in the tents of the wicked. Well, Father, we praise you this morning. One day in your courts, one day in your presence is better than any 1,000 days anywhere else. And we just thank you for this day. This day, this is the day the Lord has made. We will rejoice and be glad in it. There's nowhere better to be than in your presence, and nothing better than to be able to come to you with praise and thanksgiving. Yeah, lifting up prayers that have been emailed in, sent in. Jesus, we thank you. We can pray in Jesus' name and know that you move because you finished the work. You opened the courts, the door to the courts of heaven by your sacrifice, by your death. And now, your resurrection, tearing the veil so that ordinary people could come in, draw in. Yeah. It's like, let us then approach God's throne of grace with confidence so that we may receive mercy and find grace to help us in our time of need. So, Father, mercy and grace. Maybe you are walking into this Sunday just real tired. Maybe distracted, reluctant, or the one who's just can't get out of bed, just carrying the whole heavy week into this morning. Oh, Father, draw them in gently. Stir a hunger for the presence of God that is stronger than the pull of the pillow. And remind them that one day in God's courts, one day in his presence will do more than 1,000 spent elsewhere. We lift that prayer up, Father. For that heart, as we pray in the name of Jesus. All right, let's continue on. It's the sound of revival.
1: The Lord is near to all who call on him, to all who call on him in truth. 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

0: 91.5. Hey, good Sunday morning to you. 16 minutes past 6. I'm Teresa. You know, there's a reason this day feels different. And it's not just the slower pace. This is the day the Lord has made, set apart from the other six, given to his people as a gift, not a burden. The world treats Sunday as the tail end of the weekend, one more day to catch up or wind down. But the Word treats it as holy ground in time, a weekly appointment with the God who made you. The early believers gathered on the first day of the week on purpose because that is the day the tomb came up empty. And every Sunday since has carried the echo of resurrection. So we'll see this day for what it actually is this morning. Not a chore to check off, not an obligation to endure, but an invitation to come near to the God who made you and loves you. Rejoice and be glad in it. The psalmist said, because this day was made on purpose and handed to you as a gift. However the week behind you went, this morning is a clean page and an open door. Step through it. There is grace waiting on the other side you will not find anywhere else. The Lord has done it this very day, Psalm 118 says. Let us rejoice today and be glad.
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Blow the trumpet in Zion. Sound the alarm on my holy hill. Let all who live in the land tremble, for the day of the Lord is coming. It is close at hand. Victory 91.5 and Victory.radio. 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

0: Victory 91.5. It's David Leonard with Walking On Down. Hey, good morning. 6:34 on your Sunday. You know, fear is a liar. With an excellent speaking voice. Well, let's talk about it. Fear sounds so reasonable on an early Sunday morning. It runs the worst case scenarios on a loop, previews of disasters that almost never actually come, and presents them like the evening news. But notice what fear always leaves out of the script. The presence of God. Almost every time the word says, do not be afraid, it hands you a reason. And the reason is rarely that the danger is fake. It is that God is with you. And that changes the whole calculation. So friend, answer the fear with the promise attached to it. Not with positive thinking, but with God's presence. The same God who told Joshua and Mary and the shepherds not to be afraid is right here with you this Sunday morning. The psalmist David did not say he was never felt afraid. He said when he sought the Lord, God answered him and delivered him from all his fears. That is the pattern. You can name the fear, then seek God who is with you and watch the fear shrink down to its actual size. In the light of his presence.
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0: Tommy Iceland with Breathe. We'll get it right. Hey, good morning. Happy Sunday to you. 6:46, making our way to the top of the hour. We'll begin our teaching here. Hey, you know, you do not have to have everything figured out before you can worship. You know, we often wait to praise God until after he answers, until the situation resolves and we can see what he was doing. But real worship happens before the understanding comes. Yeah, in the middle of the unresolved. When you lift your voice to God simply because of who he is and not because of what he did. Job, he worshiped after he lost everything. And before he understood any of it, that is the kind of worship that moves God's heart, the kind offered in the dark. So worship this morning, even if the questions are still unanswered. You may walk into this Sunday with a mind full of things you cannot explain, and you can still lift your hands to God, to the God who holds every one of them. Worship is not a reward you give God for good behavior. No, it's the posture of a heart that trusts him, whether or not it can see the whole picture yet. So let everything that has breath praise the Lord, the word says. And that includes the breath that is shaky this morning. Praise him before you understand. And watch what the worship does in you. On the way, more Sound of Revival. But first, a big thanks to Milton Martin Toyota.
1: Hi, this is Mike Martin from Milton Martin Toyota. I would like to share a thought from God's Word, contentment. I see a lot of people that are trying to find contentment. God's Word has a lot to say about contentment. Psalm 17:15 says, "But as for me, my contentment is not in wealth, but it's seeing you and knowing all is well between us. And when I wake in heaven, I will be fully satisfied, for I will see you face to face." True contentment comes from knowing Jesus Christ as our Lord and Savior. John 3:16 says, "For God so loved the world that he gave his only begotten Son, that whosoever believed in him should not perish, but have everlasting life." This message has been brought to you by the staff of Milton Martin Toyota in Gainesville. Our website is MiltonMartinToyota.com.
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let the word of Christ richly dwell within you, with all wisdom, teaching, and admonishing one another with psalms, hymns, and spiritual songs, singing with thankfulness in your hearts to God. 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

0: Victoria 91.5, it's Rebecca Chase with Water. Hey, good morning. 2 minutes past seven, our teaching begins. Standing by, Pastor Jordan Jarrett. But first, at the top of every hour, we do pray. Opening up with Mark 9:23, everything is possible for one who believes. Holy Father, we come before you with praise and thanksgiving, and we thank you that everything is possible. Even in the midst of small, shaky faith, you can make things happen. So we just want to worship you, God. We want to say thank you for the gift of Jesus standing with us. Thank you, Jesus, your death, your resurrection. Thank you, God. God demonstrates his love for us in this. While we were still sinners, Christ died for us. Holy Spirit, help every wavering listener believe this morning according to their faith. Could be faith as small as a mustard seed. And God says, Jesus says, the mountain can move. So thank you, Father. We pray for open ears, fertile hearts to hear the word of God as a seed in growing. And for our prayer list, Lord, every name, we ask you to move on their behalf as we pray this in the name of Jesus. All right, here we go. Pastor Jordan Sherrod of Gateway Church at Friendship in Buford, help my unbelief.
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3: Mark chapter 9, starting in verse 14. Verse 14, are you there? Hey, don't get quiet today. You don't have to do that. When they came to the other disciples, okay, let me stop. Jesus, Peter, James, and John have just been on what we call the Mount of Transfiguration, okay? So they've gone up to this mountain. The Bible says it's a high mountain. And there, Jesus turns like bright white, like shiny bright white. The Bible, Mark says, brighter than any bleach could get it. They had Clorox back then. We didn't even know it. And like brighter than any like color could ever become. And then Elijah shows up and like Peter's like, dude, let's set up a tent and stay here. And Jesus is like, no, we got work to do. Okay. So Jesus is coming down from this mountaintop moment, for lack of a better word. Peter, James, and John are with him. They're fired up because Jesus has just been like glorified, like full glory. And they're coming down to a bit of an argument with the disciples and some other people. When they came to the other disciples, they saw a large crowd around them and the teachers of the law arguing with them. As soon as all of the people saw Jesus, they were overwhelmed with wonder and ran to greet him. What are you arguing with them about? Jesus asked. Well, a man

the crowd answered, "Teacher, I brought my son who is possessed by a spirit and has robbed him of speech. Whenever it seizes him, it throws him to the ground. He foams at the mouth, gnashes his teeth, and becomes rigid. I asked your disciples to drive out the spirit, but they could not." Jesus, "Oh, unbelieving generation, how long will I stay with you? How long shall I put up with you? Bring the boy to me." So they brought him, and when the spirit saw Jesus, it immediately threw the boy into a convulsion. He fell to the ground, rolled around, and was foaming at the mouth. Jesus asked the boy's father, "How long has he been like this?" "From childhood," he answered. "It has often thrown him into the fire or water to kill him. But if you can do anything, take pity on us and help us." Verse 23 is my favorite. "If you can," said Jesus, "everything is possible for him who believes." Immediately the boy's father exclaimed, "I do believe. Help me with my unbelief." And when Jesus saw that the crowd was running to the scene, he rebuked the evil spirit. "You deaf and mute spirit," he said, "I command you, come out of him and never enter him again." The spirit shrieked, convulsed. Aren't you glad this isn't our church experience today? The spirit shrieked, convulsed, and came out of him violently. The boy looked so much like a corpse that many said he's dead. But Jesus took him by the hand, lifted him to his feet, and he stood up. Again, I want to preach a message today called "Help My Unbelief." Will you bow your heads? Lord, today we need your word to speak profoundly to our hearts. Lord, we need your spirit to overwhelm our doubts and our unbelief. God, I pray that today each and every one of us would leave here reminded just who you are. Just how amazing, how great, how mighty and awesome and capable you are. We love you. We praise you. In Jesus' name we pray, and everybody said. I don't love flying. I've talked about this a few times. I don't love flying. I do it. I'm fine with it. But I don't love the act of flying. Like, I'm fine with it. It doesn't, like, send me into a tailspin, which may be the wrong choice of words. That's an elite level joke. I just need you to know that. That's high level stuff, okay? That's why some of y'all didn't catch it. But I'm fine flying. I'm fine. I'm good. As long as it's comfort plus or above, I'm good. I'm not afraid of it, but I'm also not unaware of the reality that we're 35,000 feet in the air going very fast in a metal tube with a dude I've never met before. And maybe hasn't even slept that night. I'm not unaware of those things. I'm also very aware of the stats. Everybody says it's safer than driving. Doesn't feel like it. Does it? No, because then I'm in control of driving, which may not even be a good thing. Nope. I know the stats. I know that thousands of flights take off and land every single day all across the world. I'm aware of all of those things. And so as I get onto an airplane, I believe I'm going to get there. I believe it. I believe it because it's happened over and over and over again. I believe that this thing's going to take off and it's going to land. Until we hit an air pocket and then you drop 8,000 feet. You know what I'm talking about? Stomach's in your throat. And I'm not going to lie to y'all. In that moment, my doubt begins to waver just a little bit. Like, I'm not going to lie to you, dude. My belief that we're going to arrive starts to wane a little bit. And it does for everybody else on the plane too, whether they want to admit it or not. They start grabbing that seat, you know? I love it. I hate it. It's funny. I think that's what our life looks like. I think that's exactly what our life looks like. I think a life of faith looks exactly like that. That as long as the flight is easy, we believe we're getting there. I think that the life of faith looks like that, that following Jesus, trusting in Jesus, believing upon Jesus is easy when life is easy.

trusting the Lord is easy when there doesn't seem to be anything that you need to trust him for. You know? But then all of a sudden life begins to get a little bumpy. Life begins to get a little shaky. And all of a sudden that belief begins to get tested, doesn't it? Belief is not tested when things are smooth. Our belief begins to get tested when life gets rough. Which is why the point of our unbelief is always centered around our problems, isn't it? The thing that you struggle with doubting about God around is centered around whatever you're facing. Obviously, right? Because that's the part of your faith. That's the part of your belief that's being tested in the moment. It's not hard to believe that God is a provider when business is booming and the bank account's full. You can sing Jehovah Jireh, my provider, all day long when business is booming. But when things get lean, that's when you're like, God, are you a provider? It's not hard to believe that God's a healer when you're healthy, is it? But when you're sitting in a hospital room getting bad news, then can you believe if God is a healer? Then can you believe that God is healer? No. Unbelief meets us at the point of our need, doesn't it? Unbelief always meets us at the point of our need. And the truth is that unbelief is maybe one of the most common temptations that we'll all face. I mean, it's incredibly rampant in your life, and guess what? In my life. This idea of doubting if God is going to do it. This idea of wondering, is God going to be good? Is God going to come through? It's this temptation to believe that God is not who he says he is. It is a temptation to believe that God will not do what he said he would do. That's what unbelief is. It's this temptation to turn away from God in faith and trusting. And at some point, and at some time in all of our lives, we're going to have that moment where that temptation begins to say, what are we going to believe? Who are we going to believe? You're faced with it, and I'm faced with it. It is a common to man temptation, isn't it? However, I don't think that we can allow the commonality of unbelief deceive us into thinking that unbelief is harmless. Okay? Just because it's common doesn't mean it's harmless. And just because we all kind of face it at some point in our life doesn't mean it's not without consequence. The truth is that unbelief is a ruthless enemy to our soul. Unbelief is a ruthless enemy to our soul because it will give the devil a foothold. It will give the devil a foothold with lie after lie after lie about God. And there's something about the deceptions of the enemy when we're in the middle of a storm that feels more true than the truth of God, isn't there? Why is that? Why is it easier to believe a lie about God than the truth of God when we're facing problems? And the devil knows it. And he will exploit our unbelief the minute it begins to rise up. Charles Spurgeon, the great preacher, says that unbelief robs God of his glory in every way. And why? Because if faith is the medium through which we experience God, and it is, you are saved through faith. You experience God through faith and belief and reaching out to him, through praying to him. It's faith, right? Faith is the medium through which we experience God. Then unbelief, wouldn't you believe then that it would throttle that which God wants to do in our life? It did in Nazareth. Matthew chapter 13 is the account of Jesus going to his hometown in Nazareth. And Jesus goes into the synagogues there in Nazareth and he begins to teach. And he's just blowing their minds with his teaching.

Like the people of Nazareth are like, this is incredible. But then they kind of start talking. They're like, well, but hold on. Isn't that the carpenter's son? Isn't that Mary's boy? That's James's brother. Who told him he could do this? And I love what Matthew says. Matthew says that in Matthew chapter 8, he says that they were offended by him.

did not do any miracles because of their lack of faith. So if faith is the medium through which we experience God, how often will unbelief then throttle and hinder that which God wants to accomplish in our life? Jesus was hindered in Nazareth because of their lack of faith. And what do we see in Scripture from Jesus? Over and over and over again, Jesus is adamantly against unbelief. Adamantly against it. Mark chapter 16. Jesus has been resurrected. He appears to the disciples. Later, Jesus appeared to the 11 as they were eating. He rebuked them for their lack of faith. And I love this. Their stubborn refusal to believe those who had seen him after he is risen. Jesus shows up to the disciples and rebukes them for their unbelief. Jesus is adamantly against our unbelief. And if Jesus is adamantly against unbelief, friends, you and I should be adamantly against our unbelief because it is never harmless in our life. Never harmless in our life. And it's not even that you don't understand it, right? I can see people's life and see them doubting and struggling. And I'm like, I get it. I understand it. Like, you're facing very real problems in life. And you're like, man, is God going to show up? That is a normal and natural question for all of us, isn't it? I even understand people are like, wait, hold on. We believe that God sent a fish to eat a dude named Jonah and then spit him back up. I'm like, yeah, we do. And they're like, that's crazy. I'm like, I know. But again, just because it's common doesn't mean it's acceptable. Doesn't mean that it's good. This father of the demoniac boy in Mark chapter 9 is a character that probably you can very much relate to. Can you imagine how tired he was? Can you imagine just how tired he must have been? His son, just for a moment, his son, like the person that he probably loves most in all of life, is possessed by the spirit. And the spirit is trying to kill him by throwing him into a fire and into water. And how many times has this father had to like jump into the water or go to the fire and grab him and snatch him out of it? Can you imagine the constant fear that this father lived with? This constant fear of maybe this is the day. Or maybe I'm not around. He had to have been exhausted mentally, physically, spiritually, and emotionally. Can you imagine the toll that this took on this father? And you can see it. You can hear it. You can feel it, can't you? Even as he approaches Jesus, how many times do you think that he prayed for his son with no visible results? He goes to the disciples of Jesus, and even they were ineffective. I can imagine hope must have been very difficult to come by for him. I imagine that doubt found him in a very uniquely vulnerable position and probably was able to run rampant in his heart and mind. Can't you imagine? Because you've been there. You've been exhausted by life before, haven't you? Exhausted. At your end. We've all found ourselves in positions where we didn't know if we were going to be able to keep going, how we were going to do it, how the money was coming in, if we were ever going to feel better. And in that moment, I have no doubt that, that temptation of unbelief, that voice of doubt begins to creep up, doesn't it? I'm a professional Christian, and it has for me. I stand up here, and just about every week I preach out of the Bible, and can I tell you something? Those lies come to my heart and mind just like they do yours. And man, are they real. At least they feel like it, right? And here's this father at his wit's end. Because there's no telling how long he's been dealing with this.

many problems there's been. And doesn't he seem like the kind of person that maybe Jesus would just put his arm around? Just give him a big old hug. Doesn't this kind of seem like the person that you'd be like, Jesus is just going to go pick him up and just, we're going to walk somewhere. We're going to encourage him. Here's what's wild about this passage. Jesus doesn't do that. He graciously and mercifully addresses his unbelief head on. He does not coddle his unbelief. He speaks to his unbelief because he knows that enabling him in his doubt would not pull him any higher or any further. But instead, what does Jesus do? He says, we're going to deal with this right now. Why? Because Jesus is adamantly against our unbelief. Oh, but you can hear it in the Father's request, can't you? His request is not exactly the white hot fire of faith, is it? It's pitiful. It's a pitiful request. It is a deflated request from a defeated heart. He says, hey, Jesus, like if you can help, like if you can just help, just if you can help out a little bit, maybe just a little bit of reprieve, maybe like a day off would be nice. Maybe if you could just assist us, just maybe Jesus, if you can come alongside us and just, you know, try to fix, you know, help us in what we're doing here. Here's our healing plan, you know, Jesus, if you can just help, that'd be great. Maybe have a little pity on us, Jesus. And Jesus's response isn't cold. I think it's one of the most merciful and gracious thing he can do. What does he do? He says, if I can, do you know who I am? Do you know who you're dealing with? If I can, Jesus responds with a declaration of who he is and what he can do. He said, all things are possible with those who believe. This father brings a request to Jesus that was not worthy of Jesus. If I can, oh, that kind of hit me like a ton of bricks this week. Because I wonder how many times I've prayed prayers that were pitiful to the Lord. I wonder how many times you've prayed prayers that were so small. Hey, God, if you could just maybe just help me out a little bit. Like, I would love if you could just assist me in this. Here's my five-year plan. I'd like it to be done in 4. God, if you can just kind of help my body feel a little bit better. God, if you can just help me with a little bit more money. Lord, I just need to pay my bills this month. God, if you can just help me. May the voice of the Lord remind us today just who we're talking to. May the voice of the Lord remind us who we are dealing with today. The King of Kings, the Lord of Lords. Paul tells us in the book of Ephesians that God is able to do exceedingly abundantly above all we can think or ask. Which means your wildest dreams don't scratch the surface of what God is able to do in your life. Your requests are not big enough, church. Because that's how good our God is. That's how awesome our God is. That's how capable our God is. He spoke galaxies into place. He split the seas, calmed the storm, and raised the dead. He's like, if I can, please know who you're dealing with today, friends. He is God Almighty, armed with the power of heaven. And whatever problem you're facing, hear me, it is not a problem to our God. It's not a problem to him. Jesus reminds this father just who he is and just what he's capable of doing. And how does the father respond? Maybe with one of the most honest

prayers in all of Scripture. He says, I believe, help my unbelief. Doesn't that sum up life right there? God, I believe. Oh, but Lord, help my unbelief. God, I believe. But Lord, there's still some areas of unbelief running rampant in my heart and soul today. Help me with that. The existence of belief does not eradicate the existence of unbelief in our life. It doesn't. The existence of belief means that we have been put into a fight of faith, a fight for faith. That's what your belief in Jesus has brought you into. It doesn't eradicate the doubts. It doesn't eradicate the unbelief. What it does is it puts you right into the middle of a fight. This is what Paul tells his young protege over and over again, in fact, in 1 Timothy and 2 Timothy. 1 Timothy, Justin, if you haven't. 1 Timothy, fight the good fight of faith. Timothy's this young pastor. He's in Ephesus. It's this big, massive, growing church. And Timothy was kind of a, I don't want to say soft because the dude was awesome, but like kind of soft compared to Paul, you know? And Paul's like, hey, bro, welcome to the fight, Timothy. Welcome to it, big dog. Buckle up, because you're going to have to fight for your faith. You're going to have to fight for this. Take hold of the eternal life. And when you were called and made a good confession in the presence of many witnesses, he continues in 2 Timothy, as Paul's life is coming to an end, he begins to reflect back on his own life. He says this, I have fought the good fight. I have finished the race. But what? I've kept the faith. What was the fight? The fight for faith. Hey, Christian. Welcome to the fight for your faith. Welcome to it. It's not always easy. It's not always pretty. It's not always church appropriate. It's a fight worth fighting. Not in your strength, not in your goodness, not in your mental capacity, not in your emotional willpower. We fight the good fight of faith by turning to the object and the source of our faith. This father does one thing incredibly. He goes to Jesus and says, I believe, help me with my unbelief. It seems to me like prayer is the greatest weapon we will use in our fight against unbelief. Why? Because it is prayer that puts you into contact with the source and the object of your faith. The minute that you begin to seek the face of your God, the minute that you begin to seek the presence of the Lord and he begins to meet with you, oh, it begins to turn that unbelief around. And if unbelief will meet you at the point of your need, hear me, guess where God meets you? Right there at the point of your need as well. And when the light of your God shows up in the point of your need, unbelief has to leave. Those lies have to leave. No, he's going to meet you right there at the point of your need. And he's going to meet you there just with a simple reminder that life's not always going to be perfect. Life's not always going to be easy, but he's always with you. You know, the King of Kings, the one who sits on the throne, not just of your life, but of all of creation. He has not left you, nor has he abandoned you. And greater is he who is in you than anything you may be facing around you. Will you bow your heads? Oh, Lord, we love you. We need you. Lord, I pray for every man and woman in this room, Lord, who may be facing things, Lord, that seem too big, seem too great. Any mountain that seems insurmountable. Any problem that seems unsolvable, any ailment that seems unhealable, I pray that today you would just simply remind us who you are. I pray that the gracious, loving, and merciful rebuke of the Holy Spirit would be so loud in our heart and mind today. Lord, I pray that as we come to you in honesty,

0: Lord, as we say, Lord, help us in our unbelief. I pray that you would meet us at the point of our need, strengthen, encourage, and lift. But Lord, I pray that you would do the impossible. Lord, because we hold on to the words that you've said, and nothing is impossible for those who believe. We love you, honor you, and we praise you. It's in Jesus' name. Everybody said, amen. Church, I love you so much. Thank you for being here today.
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2: 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Bob Bailey's wants to encourage you with 1 Peter 2, verse 9. 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

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Call yourself a failure and you will live consciousness, mom. Call yourself forgotten and you'll stop expecting good things to come. But listen, your truest identity was not assigned to you by your worst day or handed to you by your loudest critic. It was spoken over you by God himself, who lavished his love on you. Yeah, and called you his own child. That's not a pep talk phrase. It is a legal reality in the kingdom of God, a name on file in heaven with your face attached to it. So answer the divine name this morning, not the old one. When the day tries to remind you of who you used to be, let God remind you louder of who you actually are. See what great love the Father has lavished on us. The word marvels that we should be called children of God, and that is what we are. 1 John 3, verse 1. So you carry the identity of the family you were adopted into, and that family is royal. So live the rest of this Sunday out the name of heaven gave you, because it fits you better than any label the world ever handed you.

God's workmanship, created in Christ Jesus to do good works, which God prepared in advance for us to do. Victory 91.5 and Victory.radio, the sound of revival.

0: On With Teaching, Pastor Josh Mayo, lined up next. We start each hour with good news in the Word of God and prayer. Jeremiah 29, verse 11, "For I know the plans I have for you, declares the Lord, plans to prosper you and not to harm you, plans to give you hope and a future." And we praise you, Father God. We thank you for the plans that you have for us. We thank you through Jesus Christ and his death and resurrection. Those plans, they're good, full of hope and future. Jesus, we thank you. We can come to God, as it says in the Word, that we can come to you. We can approach God's throne of grace with confidence, it says in the Word, so that we may receive mercy and find grace to help us in our time of need. Thank you, God, for giving us the gift of faith, as it also says in the Word. And without faith, it's impossible to please God, because anyone who comes to him must believe that he exists and he rewards those who earnestly seek him. So thank you. So many good things. And just being in your presence, loving you and thanking God. Thanking you, Jesus. So thank you, Father. And Holy Spirit, we pray you lift up every weary heart in hope this morning. Refresh them. Dear God, move on their behalf. We'll rejoice and say, look what the Lord has done. As we pray in the name of Jesus. All right, let's go. Cross Church Incoming with Pastor Josh Mayo. The best is yet to come.
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5: Well, hey, friends, it's Josh. So glad you're here. Thanks for being with us today. Have you ever heard the phrase, the best is yet to come? Raise your hand. Raise your hand. Pretty much all of us, I would assume. The best is yet to come. Most of us have heard that. I've said it from this very platform multiple times. I had a very honest and raw conversation with a dear friend of mine not that long ago, a few months ago, they had heard that phrase, and they kind of pulled me aside and had a confessional moment, and they simply said to me, I hate that phrase. The best is yet to come. And in that moment, I just listened. I kind of like tried to sense what was going on, and they continued, and they said simply something like, as my years have gone on, I look back and I think that maybe the best is already behind me. There was a little bit of pain in that voice. I really respected this person. They've always loved Jesus. They've been a faithful servant of Christ. They're committed. They lived out their walk with Christ. But I just really respected their honesty in that moment, just being real, because it was feelings that I've had as well, too. Maybe you've experienced those as well. The Bible says that hope deferred makes the heart sick. And if we're honest, most of us know exactly what that feels like. Moments where hope feels out of reach. To lose hope for the future. Maybe your marriage feels fragile right now. Or maybe you feel overwhelmed as a teenager, everybody puts pressure on you about what you're not do for your future, what college you're not go to, who you're not marry, when you're not have kids, all these different things. And maybe the future doesn't seem that exciting.

more like pressure. Or maybe you buried someone that you love dearly. You don't know how you can move into your future without them. Maybe your job is getting outsourced to AI. Go down the AI and super intelligence rabbit hole longer than 5 minutes on anything. And it's like, do I have any hope for the future? It's really dystopian stuff, or can be. So when someone says the best is yet to come, it can feel simplistic. That phrase can feel overly simplistic. It's almost like they're saying something dismissive. In my family, we use this phrase, Pollyanna. It just sounds cute and washed up, but it has no substance. And so today, I actually think God wants to give us a lot of hope. Like, hope for life change. Hope for transformation. Like, I'm just telling you right now, that's why I do this. I'm not here to get my speaker, my TED Talk in. I do it because I see lives transformed and hope reborn. And so I love to give us a little hope, a hope for our future that's not overly simplistic. It's not easy answers, nor is it dystopian or meaningless, but rather hope that's anchored in Scripture. Hope that's anchored in Jesus Christ. Our opening story was from John 2. It's the wedding in Cana. It's the first miracle that Jesus ever performs. And so Jesus is there. His disciples are there. His mom is there. And the wine runs out. And in that culture, that's not just an oops. In that culture, that's humiliating. That's like a social black check on the groom. It's humiliating. It's just straight up social disaster. And so what happens in this moment is Mary, mom of Jesus, she gets a little bit concerned and she points out the obvious, or maybe it's not quite obvious yet. It's a little bit quiet, and maybe she simply says to Jesus, hey, they have no more wine. They have no more wine. And Jesus then replies, my hour has not yet come. And then Mary does something that I think is pretty stinking awesome. She totally ignores her son. How many of you have ever had that experience where your mom just, it's like, okay, that's nice. I told you something to do. Like, I'm just not talking to you anymore. You're going to do it. Mary pulls that moment, and I think it's stinking awesome. And the next phrase she says, after she tells Jesus the problem, she then looks to a bunch of servants. I've got to imagine they're kind of like in the back quarters of the wedding. And she looks at the servants and says, do whatever he tells you. Do whatever he tells you. Jesus then tells the servants, because you're not going to mess with mom. Even God doesn't mess with mom. All right, sorry, that was a lame joke. But anyway, Jesus looks at the servants, fills 6 large jars with water, ceremonial washing jars, and that's a whole nother message, a little bit of an Old Testament reference there going on and what Jesus is doing in this miracle. And each of these jars hold 20 to 30 gallons each, and the servants are to fill them. And Jesus says, fill them to the brim. So then Jesus then says, all right, I want you guys to draw out some of this, and I want you to take it to the master of the banquet. And then the master tastes it. And the master says, everyone brings out the choice wine first. They bring out the good stuff first. And then the cheaper wine after the guests have had too much to drink. But you have saved the best till now. Throughout my week, I'd read other scripture, and I read John 2 as part of, again, my devotional study, Monday, Tuesday, something like that. And that phrase, you have saved the best till now, kept coming back into my heart, into my spirit over and over again.
And honestly, I

tried to get past it. It didn't seem to have any utilitarian purpose for me. And that's how oftentimes Christians read the scripture. If it doesn't seem helpful for us right then it must not be God. I'll just keep on moving on. But you actually miss a lot from God's word when you treat it that way. And as I would read other scripture, my mind just kept racing back to that phrase, you have saved the best till now. You have saved the best till now. And that phrase just had my attention all week. And it was kind of like Jesus was saying to me, hey, Josh, hey, son, if you would just rest here a little bit, I've got something for you. If you wouldn't just rush past this. And it's kind of what I call in the margin material, like stuff that God kind of reveals to you that you want to write in the margins of your Bible because it's like, man, there's something here. And I kind of got that sense from the Lord. Like he had something for me. The phrase caught my attention also partially because this is not how human stories usually work. Things usually don't get better. So when I hear the phrase, the best is yet to come, I want to not hear shallow optimism, but rather I want to hear faith-filled hope. I want to hear John 2:12. You have saved the best till now. I don't think that this verse is hype. Also, I don't think it's denial. Like it's not pretending that the cheaper wine didn't exist, that stuff happened before this moment that wasn't quite up to snuff. But I think this moment is actually a declaration about the character of God. When you say, you have saved the best till now, I think it's a declaration of who God really is. Because for the Christian, for the Christ follower, we actually can have hope. Real hope. Despite what we see in the world, despite what we see around us, despite what's going on in our job or our marriage, we can have hope. And so today what I'd like to do is I would like to give you four thoughts from this verse that have given me hope, and I think maybe it'll give you hope too. I looked at my mom before the service and I said, man, I needed this message this week. This one's for me. And so I want to give you four anchors from this verse that holds us when we need hope. So number one, if you want to take down notes, you might want to write down, God's story always climbs. God's story always climbs. At the normal wedding feast, the pattern is always decline, right? Strong wine first, lesser wine, weaker wine later. And that's actually how most human stories go. We peak early. Like, I'd be in the NFL right now if it weren't for my ACL in high school. Like, no one believes that? All right, cool. But like we peak early, like our bodies break down. How many of you have bodies that have broken down? Is it just the pastor? Please, no, I don't think so. Like we peak early, strength fades, energy diminishes. How many of you heard the phrase, youth is wasted on the young? Ever look at your kids or your grandkids and you're like, nee. It's like, you're not doing at all what I could do with that energy. It's running in circles. Because this is not how humanity works. This is how life works. Beauty wrinkles. Dreams break down or they shift or they become unfulfilled. But in the kingdom of God, a new pattern reverses things. If you go to Genesis 1, you see a story of where at creation, God moves from chaos to order. Then you see how God does things from dust to human image bearer. In the Old Testament, you've got the promise of God. And then as you move into the New Testament, you've got the fulfillment of God. I mean, when you think about even the cross, you've got cross, and then you've got resurrection.

If you look at the whole arc of the narrative of scripture, it begins in a garden, the Garden of Eden, and then it ends in a city garden, the New Jerusalem. A place of brokenness moves to a great place of hope.

1:6 says, and you've probably heard this verse countless times before, but I think we need to say it again. He who began a good work in you will carry it out to completion. Like, if it's not good, God's not done. And I know that's cliche, but it doesn't make it less true. That God, if you call yourself a Christ follower, if Christ is the one you follow, and I don't assume that that's everyone in the room, but if it is, then God started a work in you. And he's going to carry it on to completion. He's not done with you yet. If you're still breathing, he's not done with you yet. Because God doesn't abandon what he starts. I don't know what your dad did. I don't know what your family did. I don't know what your boss did. But God does not abandon what he starts. He carries it out to completion. And there's hope there. There's so much hope there that God's story always climbs. Number two, the miracle was seen by the servants. Notice who knew where the wine came from in this story. The master didn't know. The crowds didn't know. Even the bridegroom, the guy getting married, the one who's supposed to care about this moment, he didn't know. The servants knew. The ones who filled the jars. The ones who obeyed. The ones who stayed. There are miracles that God reveals publicly. But I think there's also countless miracles that God reveals privately to those who remain. Private miracles to those who remain. And can I just say to you in the room today, whether it's your first time or you've been around for a while, maybe you haven't heard the applause. Maybe you've not gotten the recognition. You've worked incredibly hard and just it seems like no one really cares or even notices. But if you keep serving, if you keep filling those jars, if you keep doing whatever he tells you to do, you will taste the best. You will taste the best. What Jesus does in Cana, let me read John 2:11. It says, what Jesus did here in Cana of Galilee was the first of signs through which he revealed his glory. For his disciples believed in him. What Jesus did here in Cana, throw that back on the screen, guys, was the first of the signs which he revealed his glory. His glory, his glory. I want you to get that phrase. Faithfulness positions you to see God's glory. Faithfulness positions you to see God's glory. The miracle is always seen first by the servants. Don't give up hope. Don't give up hope. A third thought I want to give you today is just simply the idea that if you're needing to hold on to hope today, God compresses time. God compresses time. And I'm going to get a little metaphysical for you here for a second, but I think this is beautiful because when you think about it, water doesn't become wine or fine wine overnight, right? It takes seasons. It takes cultivation, takes harvest, fermentation. Jesus did in a moment what normally takes years. When you think about it, this was not a miracle of substance. This was a miracle of time. This was God showing he's in control over time. And why does that even matter to any of us in the room right now? Well, I just know that there are so many of us in this room that maybe you feel like you've lost time. Like years in a bad marriage. And years battling anxiety, worry, fear. Maybe you feel like you've lost years battling anxiety, or you feel like you've lost years wandering in your spirituality, like you don't feel like you've made really any progress with God.

years just stuck with no real progress. So you feel like you've lost so much time that you're behind. But I want to say to each and every one of us, don't underestimate what God can do in a moment. Don't you dare underestimate what God can do in a moment. What one encounter, one prayer, one surrender, one act of surrender, one act of obedience. God can redeem in seconds what you would expect would take decades. There is a verse in my family that I grew up hearing my parents quote to me as a kid, and it sounds like not your typical bedtime verse that mom and dad says to the kids, but it's in Joel 2:25, and it sounds a little bit wild, and it's simply this: God restores the years that the locusts have eaten. We weren't big into bugs as a family, so it wasn't that. But I'd hear my mom say, you know what? Hey, God restores the years that the locusts have eaten. And it's a promise. It's a promise to God's kids that God is the one who can restore the future that you feel has been stolen from you. For God is the one who is the Alpha and the Omega, the beginning and the end. He holds the future. He stands in the past. He stands in the present. He stands in the future. He is outside of time. So he is the only one that actually can restore what the locust has eaten. Restore to you what the enemy has stolen from you. What does scripture say in John 10:10? That the enemy has come to kill, steal, and destroy. He's like a locust that continues to consume and eat and erode what seems precious. But then Jesus says, hey, but I have come. I want you to know why I'm on the scene. I have come to give life and life to the full. I want to give hope to the brokenhearted. I want to give a little life to the downcast. And so if you're in this room and you feel like, man, I've just wasted so much time, the God who restores time, who transforms time, who turns water into wine wants to say to you, watch me do in a moment what you could only dream of. Watch me restore. The best may not require as long as you think, because God compresses time. And lastly, Jesus says, my hour has not yet come. This last thought I want to give you, if you need a little hope in the room, Jesus says, my hour has not yet come. Did you notice that in verse 11 of this passage, John, the writer of the gospel, calls this whole story a sign? He doesn't call it a miracle. He doesn't call it the miracle of Cana. He calls it a sign. And you've got to kind of ask yourself, why a sign? There's a tension in this story. Because Mary says to Jesus, hey Jesus, they've got no more wine, just letting you know. And Jesus replies, my hour has not yet come. Now, when most of us read the story, if you've ever read this story before, we assume that Jesus is basically saying, hey, mom, it's not miracle time yet. Hey, mom, yeah, you've seen some things in the private, but this isn't time for my public appearance or anything like that. It's not miracle time yet. But in John's gospel, the phrase, the hour or my hour, his hour, is never about scheduling. It's always about the cross. So every time that John in the gospel uses the phrase my hour or his hour or the hour, it's actually pointing forward. It is a sign pointing forward to the crucifixion, to suffering, to God's glory through obedient sacrifice. And so when Jesus says in Cana, my hour has not yet come, Jesus is not resisting a premature miracle. He's signaling that this wedding is a preview. It's a whisper. As someone said to me in the first service, it's kind of like a God wink.

It's a sign that's pointing to something bigger forward. And what happens in this miracle, in this sign? Water becomes wine. And wine in scripture becomes a symbol of what? The blood of Jesus Christ. The first public sign in John's gospel involves wine. And then on the night before his death, Jesus will lift up a cup and say, "This is my blood." You see the thread? At Cana, joy and hope is restored at a wedding feast. And at Calvary, joy and hope is secured for all our eternity. This is what Jesus is doing here. And then Jesus, later in that same gospel, in the gospel of John, he continues this theme. He calls himself what? He calls himself the vine. And vines must be crushed for wine to flow. So the miracle or the sign at Cana hints at a greater crushing to come. That only through Jesus is transformation possible. That only through Jesus Christ can water be turned into wine. I've heard so many people, man, that have just said, I mean, we get cynical over time, right? Because we've been around people, we know their nature, and we're just like, humans can't change. People don't change. You probably have said that phrase to yourself. People don't change. They are who they are. It's not really changed. But here's what I know. Jesus can turn water into wine. And it's only through Jesus Christ that transformation is possible where it is not what it is. Only through Jesus is the best saved for last. For you see, the best saved for last is not the wine. Let me say that again. The best saved for last is not the wine. It's the resurrection. It's the resurrection. See, the cross looked like the end, but it was actually a turning point. It was a catalyst moment. The grave looked final, but it was actually a doorway. Now check this out. Did you notice that the Apostle Paul in John wants you to see this profound truth? He sets you up to see it right from the beginning if you pay attention and you look closely. When did this sign happen? Look at John's opening word in this story. On the third day, a wedding took place in Cana of Galilee. On the third day. It is amazing what Jesus can do if you and I would just trust him until the third day. For resurrection happens on the third day. It is amazing. See, here's what I know. A lot of us feel like our first day is where we peak. Our first day is where it's supposed to happen. But that day feels like crucifixion. That day feels like brokenness. And then we move to the second day. And after the brokenness of the first day, we move to the second day, that Saturday. And it feels like God's silent. It feels like God's distant. Feels like it feels like everything's just dead on the inside. What's God doing? Where's the hope? But it's amazing what will happen if we wait for Jesus till the third day. It's amazing the resurrection and the hope and the life that he and he alone can provide. See, friends, your best days, listen to me, are not your early ones. But in Christ, resurrection hope comes in the third day. There is a law in nature that I've talked about multiple times, but I think it bears repeating here. It's the second law of thermodynamics. And simply what it says is that in a closed system, everything moves towards decay. Left alone, things break down. You know this to be true. You just feel it in your body. Left alone, things break down. Metal rusts, bodies age, buildings crumble, church buildings flood. No, for like five people, building construction issues, folks. And that's the natural direction of the universe, that it's in decline. And that's physics.
I'm not saying some faith thing, that's physics. And sometimes that's how your life feels, right? Like entropy is winning. Like things are constantly unraveling. Like life is lifey. It's breaking down and there's no hope. There's no real chance. But here's what's stunning about John 2. When Jesus steps into the story, the system is no longer closed. Let me help you understand here. When Jesus steps into the system as God, the system is no longer closed. For God so loved the world that he gave his only begotten son, his only begotten into time son, that whosoever loves him should not perish but have eternal life. When Jesus outside, when God outside of time steps into the closed system called humanity, the system is no longer closed. Where death reigned, when Christ breaks into the system is now open and resurrection life is possible. This is our Jesus. Yeah, give him a round of applause for that. See, in Christ, the wine, if you will, doesn't get weaker, it gets better. While creation winds down, redemption winds up for the believer. Entropy may explain Good Friday. It may explain the cross because death wins. At least in this side of eternity, it feels like death wins, brokenness wins, hurt wins, dysfunction wins. Entropy may explain Good Friday, but let me just tell you right now, Jesus Christ explains Resurrection Sunday. Listen to me for a second. If God saved resurrection until after crucifixion death, why would we assume that our present loss is our final chapter? For Christ followers, if God saved resurrection for after death, why would we assume that our present troubles and challenges are our final chapter? Through the cross, what looks like water gets transformed into wine. What looks like defeat gets transformed into victory. What looks like death gets transformed into glory. Good Friday, death never gets the final word. Christ has saved the best until the end. For those of us that maybe feel like the best might be behind me, remember this. If you're in Christ, eternity hasn't even started yet. Your best is yet to come. Your best is yet to come. Paul says in 2 Corinthians 4, I like how he says it. He says, hey, for our light and momentary troubles. You've heard this before, right? For our light and momentary troubles are achieving for us an eternal glory that far outweighs them all. You actually have on this verse one side of the here and now and one side of the there and then, the eternity. For our light and momentary troubles, you have light and momentary troubles. We call that life. Throw it back out there, guys. I need that verse. Our light and momentary troubles are achieving for us. So this life, what is the point of this life? It's actually to make you more holy, more make you closer to Christ. And so it's actually achieving for us an eternal glory that far outweighs it all. Jesus is transforming the rough days into new wine. Jesus is transforming your momentary troubles into eternal glory. Your best wine was not in your 20s. Some of you are in your 20s and you're like, oh, okay, cool. Your best life wasn't when you were in that healthy season. Your best moments are not before the kids grew up. It's not before you had that loss. Your best wine is Christ. Fully seen, fully known, fully enjoyed forever. And here's the cool mercy of God through all of this. On this side of eternity, God gives us foretastes of what eternity will be like. Foretastes. What do I mean?

0: Those moments of peace, that moment of revelation, that moment where everything is incredible, is actually a foretaste of heaven in the here and now. So my wife, sorry, babe. My wife likes to taste my food. Do we have anyone in the room that their spouse or kids like to eat their food? Little vultures. Yeah, I want to bring some inner healing to your hearts today. That's what this whole message is for, really. And she says, what she says is, babe, I just want to taste. It sounds really cute. Babe, I just want to taste. I'm like, no. I will buy you a whole nother sandwich. This is mine. Right? Or is it just me? No. All right, so she snuck it into her vows, though, that she gets a taste. And so she tastes this food and all my little food. And she's like, I don't want much. I just want to taste. And then she started saying a new phrase. She said this on Saturday to our kids because she, my food's not enough. She goes after my kids as well, too. And the kids know it's a parent tax as well, too. And that's just, we've set that up. But she said to them on Saturday, we're at the coffee shop, and she's like, hey, can I just have a quick taste? Like, that makes it faster or less than a taste. I just want a quick taste. It's just little, it's not anything, but, and she's like, oh, it just tastes so good. It's just wonderful. I love it. It was just a taste. But here's what I want you to understand. Your Heavenly Father constantly gives you a taste of eternity in the here and now. It's small, it's little, it might not feel much. It might be the smile of your child that really brings joy to your heart. It might be a worship experience where in a really different moment, you just experience the presence and the power of God in your life. And you're like, what is this? This is incredible. Or maybe it's that moment of love that you have with your spouse, that anniversary moment, that wedding moment that you remember, or this or that. But there are these tastes all on this side of eternity where God's like, I am trying to show you what the worst of heaven will be like. The best of this side of eternity is the worst of that side of heaven. They are just simple glimpses, foreshadowing, tastes of all that God has for us. And He wants you to know that the best is yet to come in Christ. Every good moment you have here, every great moment you have here is just a foreshadowing of what God wants to do eternally for you. Amen? It's a beautiful thing, man. Your best moments now are just small tastes of what eternity will look like. Moments where God quietly whispers to you, I'm not done. So what do we do when we feel like the wine in this life has run out? What do you do when hope seems gone? We do what Mary says. Do whatever He tells you. And that might seem simplistic, but it doesn't make it any less true. You're like, well, what's He telling me to do? I don't know. That's between you and the Lord. That's you getting close to Him and finding out what He wants you to do. But for most of us, it looks like just ordinary obedience. Fill the jars. Stay obedient. Trust God's timing. Remain at the feast. Remain around the community of believers. Don't give up. Jesus didn't just do this miracle by Himself. He waited on the servants to obediently fill the jars. Did you catch the phrase? To the brim. It wasn't half obedience. It wasn't hedge your bets obedience. Like if I was a servant, those jugs are heavy. I'd be like, all right, 3/4 is good enough. But partial obedience is disobedience in God's kingdom. Even when your obedience feels mundane, weak, unimportant, the end will be glorious. Not because life is easy, but because Jesus Christ is faithful. When you do whatever the Master says, your obedience will reveal new dimensions of God's ever-increasing love for you. You'll find God loving you in the hardest, craziest, wildest seasons. You will see the greatness of your God because of the darkness of this world. And when you obey despite your sorrow and through trials and those painful moments, they will unveil God's never-ending compassion for you in the same way that darkness reveals the stars. I watched a video of a physicist this weekend, and he told a story. He's not a believer, but he's one of the main physicists in the US. And he talked about how his favorite moments of all times, like his life's best moments, are when he goes outside of the city, takes his children, they lay out on the ground and they just look at the stars. And this physicist says, there's something else out there. There's something eternal out there. As Ecclesiastes says, eternity is written in the hearts of men. There is something out there. And he just looks into the darkness and he sees the stars and he sees hope. He sees something beyond him. And I would say that even when you're in the darkest moments of your life, every star is a reminder of the eternity, of the hope that Christ wants to provide and wants to give to each and every one of you. Friends, hope is not behind us. Hope is not nostalgia. Hope is not youth. Hope cannot just be something you look forward to. It must be who you hold on to. Hope in Christ. Hey, mama, hope in Christ. Hey, business leader, hope in Christ. Hey, teenager, walking your high school halls, about to go off to college, hope in Christ. Hope in Christ. Because Christ in you is the hope of glory. Christ in you. Not Christ in your bank account. It's not how many zeros you got, not how many promotions you just got. My hope of glory isn't in if the circumstances turn out. My hope isn't based upon, well, do I get to do more and do I have more followers and more Instagram likes? No. Christ in you is that hope of glory. Hold on to him. Hold on to him. And one day, like the master of the wedding banquet, you will be able to look at the whole story of your life, the high moments and the low moments, and you'll be able to confidently declare, Jesus, you have saved the best till now. The best is not hype. The best is not denial. The best is not sentiment. The best is a person. And Jesus always saves the best for last. I believe God wants to give us some hope in the room today. Can you stand up if you don't mind all over this room? Because I believe God wants to give some real hope to a lot of great people here today. If there is an area in your life that you would say, man, Pastor, man, God, I need some more hope in my life. I need that Christ in me, that hope of glory thing. I need some hope in my marriage. I need some hope in work. I need some hope in this world once again. Can you just lift up your hands and say, yep, that's me. I need some real hope, man. The world can be dark at times. My hand, your pastor's hand is raised right now. I need some hope. I'd like to pray for you if that's you in the room, right where you're at. You need some hope in your world, that God would give that to you right now. Can we just pray? Our hands are lifted as a sign of faith, a sign of receiving hope that only is found in Jesus Christ. Father, right now, would you be the King of all hope? God, thank you that hope is found in you. It's not built on anything else except for you. Would you give us real healing? Would you give us real freedom? God, we may have walked in with some challenges, with some heartaches, and those are very real. But God, you're the one who turns water into wine. You turn the normal into the extraordinary. So right now, would you bring hope? Would you be the rock that we can stand on when the world around us completely shakes? God, would you give hope to your children like never before, that we might stand on the rock of ages? In Jesus' name, amen.
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2: 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Say, you got to really listen to this message. It's so good. Okay, here we go. At the top of the hour, we continue on our teaching. Dr. Don Allen at the top of the hour. Meanwhile, the sound of revival gets us there.
3: I will pour out my spirit on all people. Your sons and daughters will prophesy. Your old men will dream dreams. Your young men will see visions. 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Victory 91.5 and Victory.radio. 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

of us, like sheep, have gone astray. Each of us has turned to his own way. But the Lord has caused the iniquity of us all to fall on him. 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Victory 91.5.

Victoria 91.5, yes, Chef Schleter already on the way. Hey, good morning on your Sunday. Teresa with you. We continue on with the teaching, standing by Dr. Don Allen. Meanwhile, top of every hour, we do pray for you. Rejoice with me. I have found you, my lost sheep, as we open up with Luke 15, verse 6. So, God, we rejoice with you. We praise you. You know, God, you're the one who goes after. Goes after the one and rejoices when the lost is found. Jesus, our shepherd. Jesus, who paid the price so we can enter your presence and be found by you. So we praise you, Father God. We lift on high your name. We ask you to continue to move on the prayer requests on our prayer list. So many needing your healing touch, Father. We believe, therefore we speak. We speak, God, believing you can answer every prayer. Lord, we lift up Dr. Don Allen. Thank you for the strength that he's showing. Thank you for continued healing.

0: And thank you for his love for this station and for those around him. Thank you, Father. We love you and we bless you as we pray all this in the name of Jesus. All right, let's go. Dr. Don Allen, Stop the Card, Part 2. We'll wind up next.
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3: Last week, you allowed me to share about missions and to bring a brief message. Today, I want to bring to you some more of that message. The problem is I barely made it through the introduction in the last service. That's the second week in the introduction. But I need your attention as I bring to you what I believe is a word from God. I want you to open your Bibles to the book of 1 Chronicles. That's toward the beginning of your Bible, the book of 1 Chronicles, chapter number 15. Last week, I started speaking to you on this topic and shared with you, and I'll share, of course, some more in just a moment. But 1 Chronicles, I want to bring to you a message entitled, No Carts Allowed, Stop the Cart. Stop the Cart. 1 Chronicles chapter 15, verse number 15, reads like this. And the children of the Levites, notice this, bore the Ark of God on their shoulders by its poles, as Moses had commanded, according to the word of the Lord. Now, this is important because just two chapters earlier, they thought they could bring the presence of God into their environment their way. But now they have discovered, because of a tragedy that occurred, that you can't bring God into your environment your way, that God has one way and it's His way. And today I want to talk to you about learning to carry the presence of God, learning to carry the anointing of God in your life. So with that, let's bow our heads and ask God to open this passage to us. Father, I thank you for the anointing that's in the house. I thank you for the word that already is burning in my heart, because I saw those that were saved in the last service. I saw the lives that were changed. And Lord, I know that your word spoke to us. You changed who we are. You changed our lives, and you're going to continue to change who we are and change our lives. Thank you, Father, for who and what you have called us to become. Thank you, Lord, for your presence, your power, and your grace. In Jesus' name, amen and amen. Last week, we began this series on No Carts Allowed. I talked with you last week about the power of Pentecost. Now, when I say the word Pentecost, we think of different styles of churches. We think of different styles of worship. But that word Pentecost was a very simple word. It meant a very simple thing. It simply meant the 50th day. Pentecost was the 50th day after the day of the Passover. After the day that God saved them, 50 days later, he gave them the law to show them how to walk. All right? 50 days, he saved them. They learned then 50 days later how to serve God. I dare to say this morning that most of us are thankful for the saving grace of Jesus Christ. Can I get an amen for that? We are thankful for the saving grace of Jesus Christ, but yet there's a problem. We don't realize that not only does he save us, but he shows us, man, I feel him as I'm about to say this to you. He shows us how to walk for him also. You see, we want his salvation, but we don't really want him to change our lives. We just want him to change our eternity. But life, my goodness, I feel the Holy Spirit. Life is an opportunity to prepare you for the eternity that's to come. Can I trust God today? Can I trust God here? Can I tell you the same God who saved you will keep you and bring you through every obstacle and every storm and over every valley and through every river and across every mountain? Can I just say it like this? My God is able to do everything that he wants to do in and through your life. Can you give him a praise? Amen. Now, Pastor Don, it's Mother's Day. You're supposed to behave. No, you can ask my mama. I've never behaved in my life. I feel the anointing in the house, and I'm preaching a message on why you need the power of God in your life. Because what happened was this: 50 days after he saved them through the Passover, he showed them how to walk, and they realized that throughout the days ahead, they couldn't do it on their own. How many of you have come to realize you can't do enough right to make it to where you're serving God right? You see, most of us think if we're beating sin out of our lives, that then somehow that we are winning the battle. But you see, it's not really about just quitting the sin. It's about becoming who God's called you to be. Because, my goodness, when you begin to become who God's called you to be, you can look at the sin that used to set you back and realize that the presence and the power of God is greater than what you used to think was worth something. You can look back at the things that once enticed you, and they will sicken you because you have tasted of the Lord and seen that things are better when you serve Jesus. But here's the problem. We realize we can't do it on our own. Now, the Bible says in Acts chapter 2 that when they were in one place, now it's significant to note that because there's 500 of them, and I don't know that any of you have a home big enough to put 500 of them in. But 500 of them were all together in one place. And where did you go on the day of Pentecost to hear the law be read to the temple? 500 of them are sitting together. They've been listening to the reading of the law. And here's the tradition. When the law was finished, they would throw their hands into the air. They would throw them up and declare, "We can't do this on our own. Help us, God. Help us, God, we can't do this." And I preached about that last week. Help us, God, we can't do this on our own. Because they realized that I failed last year, I'll probably fail tomorrow. But when I throw up my hands and I say, "God, I can't do this on my own," something begins to change. Something begins to happen. It reminds me of a moment in my life. I was struggling with a sin that at that time in my life had a hold of my heart. Not a lot of preachers will tell you that they deal with struggles of sin. But the reality is everybody I know deals with struggles of sin. And it had a hold on my heart, and I couldn't get rid of it out of my heart. And I was saying, "God, I've asked you to forgive me. I've tried and tried to beat this thing in my life." And then one day, I don't know why I said what I said, but as I began to feel that allure of temptation in my life, I said, "Holy Spirit, help me." That simple. Let me just show you how simple. Help me with that. Holy Spirit, help me. When I said, "Holy Spirit, help me," I kid you not, within 5 minutes, the opportunity to sin came back to me again. 5 minutes. But it was like when my hand reached for the sin, all of a sudden, the door slammed shut. So what's that about? My hand reached for the sin again, and the door slammed shut. I said, "I don't get it." He said to me, "Did you not ask me for my help?" I have come to tell you today that we don't serve a God who is some statue that can't respond. We don't serve a God who's off in some heaven enjoying himself, not paying attention to us. We serve a God who walks with us and talks with us and wants to empower us through this life. And he said, "I will endue you with power from on high that will make you witnesses of what God can do to the entire world." I feel it. I feel it. But here's the problem. And that was last week's sermon. I'm still preaching last week's sermon. We've got to throw up our hands and say, "I can't do this on my own." But our problem is this. We're not willing to do it on our own. We want somebody else to bring God's presence into our life for us. When you were singing, I felt something. I began to worship. I would tell, you couldn't see me, but I was saying, declare it. Declare it. Because as you were singing the declaration portion of that song, declare it. That was empowering me, but I

0: can't trust that you're going to be with me every, I mean, I need Joe riding around in my car with me singing that part all day long. Megan's shaking her head saying, that won't help none. I have to live with him. Come on, amen. Why? Because, I mean, my daughter lives right next door. I can't tell her every time I'm weak to come over and start singing. I can't depend on Pastor Daniel to show up and give me a word when I get discouraged. See, the problem is, we're wanting somebody else to bring the presence of God into our lives when God called us to carry his presence ourselves. Pastor Fernando, ayúdame, Pastor Fernando, do you remember what they had to carry the presence of God on in this passage? They carried it on their shoulders on a pole. How do you say it in Spanish?
1: Palo.
0: But say they carried it on their shoulders on a pole.
1: Los hombros y el, con un palo.
0: Okay. Well, there's one right over there. Would you get it for me? Would you bring it to me? I want you to wait right there. Hold that pole. You got it? Now, this man has been my friend for, 25 years almost? A blessing in my life. He's an encouragement to me. There have been times when he's heard my heart when nobody else would. It's been a blessing in my life. But I cannot depend on him to carry the presence of God into my life. Some of us are waiting for the pastor to preach just fiery enough that I can feel just enough Jesus that I can be happy. Or maybe they'll sing that song that gives me goosebumps. Because what's happening is we want somebody else to carry the presence of God into our lives. I want to take it from him, but the truth is you can only carry God's presence for your life. You can't carry God's presence. I can feed off your worship. I can be encouraged by your life, but you cannot impart to me the presence of God, because the only way to carry the presence of God is when I go get it myself and put it on my own shoulders and carry it myself. Am I making sense today? So what I need you to know is, though I love you, though you encourage me, your words have blessed me, I can still quote sermons you preached 10 years ago. I can't depend on you for what God wants to do in me. I need you to go put that back. Now let Pastor Fernando know how much we love him. You see, the thing is, you don't need somebody else to bring the presence of God into your life, because you have all, my goodness, I feel what I'm about to say. You have already been given the promise of the power of the Holy Spirit. It has come from on high for you and for me. And our job is to stop trying to do it all on our own, because you can't fix everything. You won't be able to overcome everything on your own. Pastor Don, I don't even feel like coming to church. I lost this week. Well, let me go ahead and tell you, you might have lost this week, but he never lost once. And he that began in the work in you is faithful to carry it through to its completion. What you need to do is realize, stop waiting on that song. Stop waiting on that preacher. Stop waiting on that environment, and go find the presence of God for yourself. Get along with Jesus and put the presence of God on your own shoulder and say, I don't care who goes with me. I will serve the Lord. Now let me show you something significant about carrying the presence of God. Are you ready for this? You can hide your Bible app in your pocket. You don't think you can hide stuff on phones? Just go get somebody to show you what all your kids have hidden on their phones. Look, don't go home and beat your kids. Don't go home and have a fight because I told you, look at their phones. But listen to me. When you're carrying the presence of God, it can get quite hard to hide when you get around other people. I'm not hiding this presence of God. Because if I have to lay it down to get into the environment that I used to get into, then I have no business being in the environment I used to be in, because quite really, I don't fit in that place anymore. Pastor Don, you don't understand. I used to be, this made me happy, but can I tell you that

atmosphere, because you're about ready to take somebody's head off with the glory of God that you're carrying in your life. Am I making sense? Because the word teaches us a principle that I love. You're going to laugh when you hear this principle. But the anointing of the Lord breaks the yoke of the bondage of sin. It means when I'm carrying the anointing, that it doesn't fit in every environment anymore. You know what the literal translation is of that? You know what the literal translation is? I love it. I love it. It says, the anointing of the Lord makes you so fat you can't wear what you used to wear. That may not make sense to some of you, because you're like, I'm still in the same thing as high school. You might be in the same thing as high school, baby, but when the bottom button's yelling at the top button, I can't hang on much longer, there probably needs to be a change. Preaching truth now, come on. All right? You go, I'm still in perfect shape. No, you've grown up. And if it still fits you size-wise, it definitely, I know where some of you were in the 80s with your hair all up like that and the fluorescent pink stuff on. My hair was not all up like that. But I was in the fluorescent colors. Yes, you're right. Some of you can't even hear me preach now, because all you can imagine me is in jams. How many of you young people don't even know what a jam was? Anybody? God bless you. You've lived in a better generation. There were shorts that came down to your knees. I had two that had big eyeballs, one on each knee. We went to Disney World, the Magic Kingdom. I was riding around. All you could see was a big pair of eyeballs floating in the place. You messed me up. But the reality is, what you used to wear doesn't fit in the anointed world you live in. Come on. We had a family that came to our church years ago. He got saved. God was changing his life. And every Sunday, he'd wear the same shirt. Some of you know who I'm talking about. Every Sunday, he'd wear this Hard Rock t-shirt or sweatshirt. It had holes all in it. And I said to some people, well, I guess we're going to have to get some food for those people. They don't even have enough clothes to change shirts. He's been wearing the same shirt for 8 weeks. And they said, well, Pastor, we'll take good care of them. We'll get them fed. Only to find out they were one of the wealthiest families that were living in our, coming into our church at that time. But the reality was, that was his comfort shirt. I don't know why I feel like preaching this. His comfort shirt was his old shirt from his partying days. So when he'd come to church, he'd get so convicted, he'd have to go put his comfort shirt on. He just started wearing it to church. And you go, well, I don't have a comfort. Yes, you do. Do you know what I do on the Sundays you don't say amen? I've got a Falcons hoodie I go crawl into and crawl under the hood of, and I don't want to see anybody. I don't want to talk to anybody because I feel like a failure. It's my comfort hoodie. If I was five, it would be my blankie. And the reality is, some of you are not carrying the presence of God. You're too busy trying to hold on to what used to comfort you. Now, here's the thing. We can't drive the presence of God. We must carry it. In order to carry the presence of God, it has to become personal. It has to change my life. And in order to pick up the presence of God and carry it on a pole, I have to lower who I am and pick up who he is. And when you stop responding the way you want to respond, it'll change the way you talk, the way you walk, the way you drive.

0: It'll change where you go. I wish some of you single people would listen to what I'm preaching about. You go out on a date, and he's looking at you young ladies like, ooh-wee, I'm gonna kiss you. Just carry the anointing and then spin real fast. Knock the fire out of that boy right there. You thought I was just another one of the girls of this world. You have messed up. I am a daughter of the Lion of the tribe of Judah. You are a son of the house of the living God. You're not going back. You're not going down. You're going to carry the presence of God through this generation. Do you realize, Pastor Daniel, I made it less in this sermon than I did the last sermon, and I'm still in the introduction? I want you to see this. Stop driving the cart and start carrying the king. Because when the Holy Spirit is in your life, you're not going to need everybody else to try to fix your broken world. You're going to have who you need with you right on your shoulder and in your heart. And I will serve the Lord. It's an old song I used to sing. No matter what tomorrow brings, I will praise the Lord. I'm not backing down, not giving up. I was telling somebody, I was in an environment the other day, and in this environment, I really felt the weight of all my scars. I felt every scar. Every failure, every scar. And I didn't feel very special. But I was determined that I was going to do nothing but add to the environment I was in and encourage those I encountered. I sat almost by myself. And then suddenly, a line began to form. And it was leader after leader and young pastor after young pastor who said, I just want to thank you for how you have changed my life. And I realized something. I don't want them to act like Don. I don't want them to be anything like me. I want them to know Jesus, because the same God who's brought me through can bring them through, and the same God can bring you through. But it will never happen when you're depending on somebody else to carry the presence of God for you. It will only happen when you will pick it up and you begin to live the life. But Pastor, I can't. You're right, you can't do it on your own. But with Him, you can do all things. Stand with me today. Simple message. Simple truth. Great depth in the notes behind me, but apparently that's not what he wants. Two times in the introduction, I guess this sermon's through. I'll have to take it another direction in the weeks ahead. But listen to me. My God is faithful. Would you be bold? I've not asked anybody to bow their heads yet, but would you be bold enough to say, I've needed to be encouraged to carry God's presence into my everyday world? Would you? Yeah. The majority of people in this room, to carry Him into this world. Can I tell you that your world will be better? It will seem like it shrinks for a moment, but then it will expand to a horizon that you never dreamed possible. Pastor Don, can you make that promise? I don't have to. He said it will be more than you can ask, think, and imagine. It's what God has in store for those who believe in Him. It will be greater. So now, if you would bow your heads in this place, the majority of you have already said, hey, I needed this. Thank you for your response. Maybe you're here today and you say, Pastor, I know there's some sin in my life that's keeping me from carrying the presence of God. Some unforgiveness, some bitterness, some things that you need to say, help me, Lord. I can't do this on my own. And if that's you, if you're willing to confess those, He's faithful and just to forgive you. Could I just see your hand if God's talking to you about that? Some things you need to confess. Hands all over this place. All right. Did you put those down? Listen, I just felt the Holy Spirit rise up within me, and I felt the spirit of prophecy, and I want you to hear what I'm about to say. Your heart is broken. You don't understand why you're facing what you're facing. But my God is going to make a way. When you carry His presence, He's going to make a way that will cause you and your family to be a testimony to what God and God alone can do. Now, you're more than welcome to come up after service and tell me if that was for you, but God's going to make a way where there seems to be no way. Now, I've had two groups respond. I've not embarrassed anybody, but I want to ask one more question. Maybe you're here today and you say, Pastor, I need the presence of God to come into my life, and I've never really surrendered to Christ. Maybe you prayed a prayer that you wanted to be saved, but you didn't want to live for Jesus. And today's the day that you say, I either want to give my life or recommit my life to Jesus Christ. If that's you, I'm just looking around the room. I'm not going to ask you to come from where you are. I'm not going to embarrass you, but I want to see your hand right where you are. If that's you, thank you. Thank you. Are there others? You can put those down. Are there others? Thank you. Are there others? You can put those down. All right, I see those. Yes. Are there others? This is your moment. This is your time. I'm looking around the room. From the front to the back, I've seen you today. Thank you. All right. Wait for just a second more. Is there anybody else who said, this is the day I want to honor Jesus by making Him Lord of my life? Anyone else? Wow, what a number have responded already. So honored at the fact of what He's done today. Now, just a moment, I'll pray for everybody that raised their hand. But beforehand, I want you to pray with me. With these today that have raised their hand to commit their life to Christ, this is what the Bible says. That if we confess with our mouth that Jesus Christ is Lord and we believe in our hearts that God raised Him from the dead, we would be born again. So right now, right here, we're going to seek the presence of God as we pray together and they meet Jesus for the very first time. Come on, pray with me now, the whole church. Jesus, by faith, I confess I am a sinner in need of a Savior. And in Jesus' name, I confess that the grace of God covers me now. From this moment forward, Jesus Christ, the risen Son of God, is Lord of my life. And now, God is my Father, heaven is my home, and Jesus is my Savior. Father, I thank You for those that prayed that for the very first time with us in this house today. Those who made rededications as well. Thank You for Your presence. Thank You for Your power. Thank You for Your grace and Your goodness. And God, I ask You now by the authority of Jesus Christ that You in all Your faithfulness will bless every single person that's here. Those who said there's a sin, Lord, we collectively are praying now. We can't beat it on our own, but through Christ, we can do all things. May they be empowered by the power of the Holy Spirit to know You and know You more. Father, I thank You that You've been talking to all of us in this room today. And by those who are watching, those who are listening, thank You, God, for what You're doing, not only on this campus, but every campus now, by the authority and the power of God. In Jesus' name, amen and amen. Come on, give God a praise like He deserves today. Amen. You can do better than that. Give Him a praise like He deserves. People gave their life to Jesus today.
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0: This is Pastor Don Allen. 35 years ago, a group of people came together to start a new church in North Georgia. 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
1: 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I love that song underneath that. All right, here we go. Dr. Don Allen, you can hear him again Wednesday at 7 p.m. Okay, on the way, we continue on with our teaching. At the top of the hour, it's Pastor Chuck Ramsey. The sound of revival takes us there.
2: Lord, I have heard of your fame. I stand in awe of your deeds. Oh, Lord, renew them in our day. In our time, make them known. In wrath, remember mercy. Victory 91.5 and Victory.radio. 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

0: I have trusted in your loving kindness. My heart shall rejoice in your salvation. I will sing to the Lord because he has dealt bountifully with me. 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

0: Victoria 91.5. You gotta love that. Stephen McWhorter. Hey, good morning. We're making our way to the top of the hour where Pastor Chuck Ramsey will join us. Meanwhile, as we share with you, you know, you are chosen and loved. Yeah, let's talk about it. You spend a great deal of energy trying to be chosen. Chosen for the team, chosen for the role, chosen for the relationship, chosen for the room. And underneath all of that, reaching is one deep and human ache. The ache to be wanted, to be picked, to matter enough that someone selects you on purpose. Here's the news that should change your whole morning. The most important choosing already happened. Before you did a single thing to earn it, God chose you. He set his love on you first, wanted you when you were not even looking for him, appointed you to bear fruit that lasts. So stop auditioning for a love that has already arrived, that you already have this morning. You do not have to perform your way into being chosen by God. No performance needed, because the choosing is finished and the love is settled. Jesus said plainly to his own, "You did not choose me, but I chose you." So whatever happens on your Sunday today, who gets back to you and who does not, who picks you and who passes over you, the deepest choosing in the universe already landed squarely on you. Chosen, loved, appointed. So walk in the rest of your Sunday like somebody, someone who already got the part.
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Yeah, Victoria 91.5, Red Rocks Worship. Hey, good morning. We're at 2 minutes past 10, standing by Pastor Chuck Ramsey as we continue on with our teaching on this Sunday. So glad you could join us, maybe in and out of church. That's pretty cool. All right, top of the hour, we do pray. Romans 8:31, leading in with that. What then shall we say in response to these things? If God is for us, who can be against us? Oh, we praise you, Father, in this 10 a.m. hour. It's like you're for us. And if you're for us, like nothing can stand against us. Someone needs to hear that. God is for you. Maybe you're in the middle of a settlement, a lawyer dispute. Did you need a lawyer? Then you just need to know that God is for you.

So thank you, God. You are for us, and you've shown it by your love, that God demonstrates his own love for us in this. While we were still sinners, Christ died for us so we can have access to you. We can have a relationship with you, God. You're not about an agenda. You're about a relationship. Hence, Jesus proving he is for us at the cross. And now we get to come from the finished work of the cross, come from victory. So, Father, we bless you this morning and ask you to bless every listener, every heart that would be like fertile soil, and as the word of God goes forth, it would land on good soil, that faith would increase. Faith comes by hearing, and hearing the word of God. Thank you, Father. We bless you and we praise you. We lift up your name as we pray in the name of Jesus. All righty, we continue on. Pastor Chuck Ramsey of Restoration Church in Alpharetta with a message. God for it.

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1: Hey everybody, I'm Brian, and welcome to Truth Matters with Pastor Chuck Ramsey at Restoration Church. Around here, we love the Word, we love people, and we love helping people understand the Word. Jesus taught that there's a connection between truth and freedom. If you know the truth, it can set you free. We believe this teaching is going to help you walk in that freedom. You ready? Let's go.
2: We're going to continue in our Echo Chamber series, and we're talking about the believer's authority in Christ. Our world's in a crazy season, still. Now, I want to ask you to consider, what should we do right now as believers with everything that's going on in the world? How should we live? I mentioned gas and groceries and inflation, housing that's becoming more and more unaffordable, and in some places, not even available. We have an intense war in the Middle East that we don't know when it will end, because we know it's not military as much as it is a spiritual war. We're in a culture that can't define what a woman is and is trying to redefine marriage, something other than what marriage is supposed to be. And I would ask us to consider Francis Schaeffer's book from 1976, How Then Shall We Live? And I want to submit to you that we should continue living by faith. Big faith. And the title of my message this morning is Go For It. Turn and tell somebody right now, I think this message is for you. Go for it. Tell somebody, you need to go for it. Now, whoever told you to go for it, tell them, I'm going for it. We started this year from Psalm 115, and our word for the year is the word increase. This is the first time I've preached in the second half of the year, and I always kind of take inventory and see how we're doing. And the word is from Psalm 115, verse 14, the Lord shall increase you more and more, you and your children. I'm waiting. Say it. I'll receive it. Now let's make it first person. You put in me and mine. The Lord shall increase me more and more, me and my children. You may say, PC, it hadn't happened. I've had the first part of the year decrease. Well, that's okay. God's just getting you ready. Don't stop believing. I'm seeing little signs all over. Even just this week, I woke up this morning to a text from our daughter, whose husband serves in the military, and they're in Hawaii. And she said, y'all, for the first time in 7 years, I've gone to the eye doctor, and my eyesight has gotten worse and worse. For the first time in 7 years, it's gotten better. And I texted in our Ramsey thread, #increase, tried to tell y'all. Are y'all out there? So

come. Caroline and Dylan have a sweet little 2 acres out in Cherokee County, just north of Milton. And they kind of got taken advantage of. There was an old barn. It wasn't real attractive, but they needed it for storage. And the developers building some big, expensive, fancy homes around it came in and kind of strong-armed and manipulated them, if you ask me, and said, you need to get rid of that barn. They said, it's too close to the line. And so they, instead of fighting, they said, all right, tear the barn down. They have a neighbor who is a contractor who didn't like the fact how they got treated. And the neighbor said, we're going to come in and build you a 3-stage barn to replace that. You should see the pictures of it. And I said, hashtag increase. Come on, somebody, say, I receive it. Increase, increase. I'm going to go through some scriptures this morning. I have a word to challenge you as we start into the last half of this year. Genesis, this is God's heart. Increase, promotion, blessing, success, effectiveness, prosperous. You growing, not retreating, not decreasing. And I want to contend for your blessing. And for your mind to begin to know the heart of God. And the best way I know to do that is just to speak scripture one right after another. The Bible starts in Genesis 1. Say, God created man in his own image. And the first thing it says, and God blessed them. The next thing he said was, be fruitful and multiply. Some translations say increase. It starts right in the beginning of the Bible. And there's a thread that runs all the way through the Bible. Even after man, Adam and Eve fell, and God, like creation for humankind 2.0, reboot Genesis 9 after the flood, says God blessed Noah and his sons and said to them, same thing, be fruitful and multiply. 3 chapters later, our patriarch, the father of our faith, Abraham, God says, I will make you a great nation. The men, we talked about it yesterday. This is Abram. 90 years old, and that time he was 75. They had no children. He and his wife Sarah, they wanted children. And God said, you who are past the age of child rearing, you can't even remember the last time you whispered sweet nothings in her ear. I'm going to make y'all into a great nation, and I will bless you, and you shall be a blessing. In fact, he says, the whole world is going to be blessed because of what I'm doing in you. 3 chapters later, Abraham's struggling, still Abram, I should say. And he's depressed, nothing's happening. He's fumbled the ball a couple times, lied about his wife. And God says, hey, while you're depressed, go outside and just look up. You see all those stars, can you count them? He said, no, sir. He said, that's going to be like your children. I'm going to keep my covenant with you. Then Moses comes in Deuteronomy 40 years after getting through the wilderness. Deuteronomy 8 is such a beautiful, rich place for you to park and do your devotions for about a week. Verse 1, Moses says, be careful. You can see the promised land. We're right here at the edge. Be careful to obey the commands I'm giving you today. Then you will live and multiply or increase, and you will enter and occupy the land. That's an upgrade. It's flowing with milk and honey. Milk, what you need, but you can't afford now. Honey, you don't even need it, but I'm going to give it to you. Verse 18, Moses says, remember the Lord your God, for it is he who gives you power to get wealth, success, be effective, some translations say. And after all, they go into the promised land, and then they forget, and they don't do what Moses tells them to do. Remember the Lord. He's the one who brought you here, who gave you the ability to gain wealth. They forgot. Now they're in exile, in captivity, in Babylon of all places. God raises up a prophet and says, even there, that thread that started in Genesis chapter 1, I'm going to bless you. He reminds them, and the prophet says, this is what the Lord Almighty, the God of Israel, says to all those I carried into exile from Jerusalem to Babylon. You're not in the right place, but I'm still blessing. He says, while you're in the wrong place, don't stop living. He says, build houses and settle down. Sounds like Charlie Kirk right here. Plant gardens, eat what they produce. Marry, have sons and daughters. Find wives for your sons. Give your daughters in marriage so they too may have sons and daughters in

do not decrease. Also, while you're there, even in Babylon, seek the prosperity of the city to which I've carried you into exile. Pray the Lord for it, because if it prospers, you too will prosper. God's saying, I'm going to bless y'all there. I'm going to even be a blessing to this place through you. And you may have forgotten, it's just four verses later, this great promise from the Old Testament. God says, I know the plans I have for you, declares the Lord. Plans to prosper you and not to harm you. Plans to give you hope and a future. Come on, somebody say, I received that. Come on, how many of you know God's plan is to prosper us, and you are part of us? Is my mic working? Can y'all hear me? Y'all act like you can't hear me. Come on, somebody. God's heart, God's plan, God's word to you this morning is, I am going to prosper you. I want to increase you. We get all the way to the New Testament, we see the same thing. Even Satan's not going to be able to stop the increase, the growth of God's kingdom. Jesus answered Peter and he said, blessed are you, Simon. Note it, blessed. And I also say to you that you are now a rock, and on this rock I will build my church, and even the very gates of hell are not going to stop the increase and the growth of my church. Come on, somebody. Verse 21, then Jesus begins to tell them a story about what's going to happen to him that looks like a serious demotion, a serious decrease. He began to tell the disciples that he must go to Jerusalem, suffer many things, be killed, and be raised on third day. And that's where Peter gets in trouble. He goes from being the rock to being Satan. Jesus says, get behind me, Satan, because Peter's like, no, that can't be part of the plan. And to help the disciples understand it, John says what Jesus said to help them deal with it. And he said in verse 24, chapter 12, Jesus answered them, the hour has come that the Son of Man should be glorified. Most assuredly, I say to you, watch this, unless a grain of wheat is planted or falls, even God plants, he sows. And Jesus says about his own life, unless a grain of wheat falls in the ground, dies, it remains alone. But if it dies, it produces. Things that die in the kingdom produce much grain. Even from death, we get life and increase. Matthew 28, the last thing Jesus said is, Jesus came to them and spoke to them saying, all authority has been given to me in heaven and on earth. Now you go, therefore, and make disciples of all the nations. We're talking about God expanding, increasing, abounding, blessing, promoting. And then the Apostle Paul comes after Jesus. And in Galatians, he talks about it. He says, don't be deceived. God cannot be mocked. A man reaps what he sows. And you can go, oh, that's scary. Only if you're sowing bad stuff. But if you're sowing good stuff, how many know that's good news? And Paul says, God can't be mocked. And of all the things people mock the word of God is, it's money. They go, oh, it doesn't matter what I do with my money. People get funny when they start talking about money. And God, that Paul would say, don't take this lightly. God cannot be mocked. A man will reap what he sows. Paul would later come and say in 2 Corinthians 9:6, whoever sows sparingly will also reap what he sowed sparingly. Whoever sows generously will also reap generously. And I want to speak this whole passage from the New Living Translation. I just want to speak it over you. This is that same passage expanded. Paul says, remember this, a farmer who plants only a few seeds will get a small crop, but the one who plants generously will get a generous crop. And I love this right here. He says, you must each decide in your heart how much to give. And you may, there are a lot of people who go, see, it's up to me. It is up to you. Paul goes, the first thing he says right before he says, it's up to you. Give whatever you want to give. He says, whoever gives a little gets a little. Whoever gives a lot, gets a lot. Whoever gives nothing, gets nothing. So you decide. It'd be stupid to go, I'm not going to get with God's plan. So decide. Why is this so important?

Look what he says as we go on. You must each decide in your heart how much to give. And don't give reluctantly or in response to pressure, for God loves a person who gives cheerfully. And God will generously provide all you need.

harvest of generosity in you. Can somebody say, I received that too? Come on, in Jesus' name. So I'm returning from my break this morning, fired up, compelled to tell you what God put on my heart. And God wants me to tell everybody in this room, it's time for you to go for it. Because the Lord shall increase you more and more, you and your children. Y'all need to go for it. We need a mindset that goes for it. As the world gets darker and darker, what shall we do? Go for it. You start thinking about that ministry for years, it's time to start that ministry. It's time to not be afraid. Develop that business idea. You're young, want to get married? Get your act together so God can bring that person into your life now. And I want to encourage everybody, get married. I want to speak to the younger generation. I agree with Charlie Kirk. One of the best things you can do is get married to the right person. And then have children. In that order, please. And then have lots of children. Lots and lots of children. Play the long game. Go for it. The Bible, the Old Testament, your children are your retirement package. That's why Candace and I have a godly number, 7. It's our retirement package. And I tell them, if they don't straighten up when I get old, I'm going to be an old, cantankerous man, hard for them to handle. As the world gets darker and darker, brothers and sisters, go for it. Buy a house. The rules have changed. Economy's crazy. Honor God and His principles and go for it. Raise a family. If you're middle-aged, you feel stuck, you know how to get unstuck, go for it. If you're retired, don't stop living. Don't stop dreaming. Don't stop ministering. If you're old, tell yourself, this is my prime time season. This is my Dion years. Pray those prayers. I'm talking to you, old people. Keep praying those prayers. Talk to those grandchildren. Invest in them. Raise up and pray for your kids, mates, your in-laws, grandchildren. And remember that most of the people God used in significant ways in the Bible were much older than you are. You're not done. One of the beautiful things about this church is the multi-generations. Aren't you thankful for people in this church who have white hair or no hair? Amen? We're thankful for them and we need them. And so I just want to encourage you, go for it. Brothers and sisters, swing for the fence. God gives dreams and God loves dreamers. He is the God of blessing. He is the God of increase. Go for it. You were made to go for it. Our faith was designed to go for it. It's baked into the recipe. Walking with God, walking with Jesus, being filled with the Spirit. You will not be happy sitting on the fence, playing life cautiously. You were designed to increase. You were designed to be promoted, to be multiplied. So go big or go home and shut up. 2 Corinthians 5:7, Paul even says, we walk by faith, not by sight. He doesn't say we stand or we sit. There's a time to wait, but I believe there's a handful of people in these services at this church today that there is a prophetic unction. This is your time of waiting is over. It's time to go for it. We need to think more aggressively with a greater faith. One of the things that the Lord dealt with me through my time off was just thinking more, listen to me, entrepreneurially. I think in many ways, you know, not as a

not living and staying in maintenance mode, survival mode, but we need to go for it. And to be honest, I think there's my family come, we're entrepreneurs. Candace family, her dad especially, but she and her sisters, they think entrepreneurially. And I'm thankful that my children and my siblings think like that. My children, I carried papers and mowed grass, and my own children at early ages, I'm thankful that they think like that. And it's amazing to me that the one place in our lives that is very slow to think entrepreneurially is the church. We get in this maintenance mode, especially when the culture's like it is. And I just want to rebuke that and say, no, it's time to not sit back and go, who's going to be our next president? What about the midterms? No, it's time to go for it. An entrepreneur, I honor all of you entrepreneurs in this place. We got a lot of gifted ones, and I'm so thankful. I couldn't pastor in some small town with some traditional Christians. I would drive them crazy, or they would fire me, or both. An entrepreneur is a person who identifies an opportunity, starts a business or venture, and takes on the financial and personal risk in the hope of making a profit or creating value. Some of you who are married to an entrepreneur, even right now, you're like, yeah, that's right. My husband took on that risk. And God bless you. God married you to that man to teach you how to pray. He needs you to pray because God wants to do something in y'all and through you all. You entrepreneurs in this place, God wants to bless you. That's your calling. It's your purpose. God wants to anoint you in what you're doing. You need the anointing just as much as I need it. In many ways, pastoring a church is like being an entrepreneur. It's very risky, you know. It costs a lot. You give everything or you don't make it. You don't survive. Entrepreneurs typically spot opportunities where others just see problems or unmet needs. They typically create products or services to solve those problems. They typically are willing to take risks, such as investing time. You got to work sometimes 6 months before you get a paycheck. They risk money. They risk effort on a dream, hoping that it's going to work. They typically manage and grow their business by making strategic decisions. They don't have a board or Wall Street or big reserves often. Somebody to come and rescue them and tell them what they're supposed to do. God puts them in a place where when they can depend on God and listen for God for wisdom. For example, in this church, there is life right now in this moment. I can sense the Holy Spirit. Just this past week, there's a sweet couple I had not met. Been on my break, came into my office back on Monday or Tuesday. I think I came by Sunday afternoon to pick some stuff up. And there's two loaves of sourdough bread on my office. And I pick it up and it says 7 loaves sourdough bread. And I find out who it was and find them on Instagram and send them a DM. It's a sweet Slavic couple that moved here from Washington to Georgia. And the whole business started when the husband said, honey, I want you to make me some homemade bread like my mommy. How many of you know that's risky right there? Just that. She tried it, had never done it. He loved it. They went from 1 loaf to 4 loaves a week. And from what I've read on their website, they now are doing 150 to 200 loaves of sourdough bread a week. And they sell out within minutes every day when they open up. 7 Loaves Bakery. And then I dive in, I go, oh man, that's from Matthew, the feeding of the 4,000. And it's when the disciples came and they said, hey, these people are hungry. We don't have enough to feed everybody. And Jesus said, what do you have? And they said, all we have are 7 loaves and 2 small fish. And Jesus said, bring it to me. Y'all should have known. I fed 4,000, 5,000, 4,000 ain't that big. And they gave him the loaves.

0: loaves. He prayed over it, and then they took up the leftovers. How many of you love leftovers? They were probably better than the original. That's how I feel about it. But this sweet couple gives me two loaves. One is raspberry something or another. And I got 2.5 pounds on me that I didn't have last week. And I'm just trying to follow the Lord. Increase is for everybody. And I'm just, it's happened to me. Sourdough bread. They gave me 2. I posted and shared, and now I'm telling 2,000. Who knows how quickly they'll sell out this week. We got entrepreneurs. We've got a man in our church who load up. I don't know if you know Greg Workman's story, but it's an amazing story. Picking up trash and employing now half of our church, my son included. They get paid to pick up trash, and they don't even pick it up. Somebody else does. How many of you think that's a supernatural? How many of you like some ideas like that? Like you, Michelle. You work one day a week. Or every 2 weeks. One day a month. God raise up Michelle Breen's all over North Atlanta for all the single men here looking for somebody to marry. All you single men say, I receive that. She's taken. It's Michelle Breen. Jared's got guns that are illegal. You don't want to mess with him. But we've got Valor Coffee here. We've got Warm Way. We've got coffee shops in this church, entrepreneurs. And I just want to say to you, painting contractors, people monetizing things, and I just want you to know, God is pleased with you if you will honor Him, if you'll continue to go for it in a way that if He blesses it, you will give Him all the glory and all the honor and all the praise. Is my mic working? Come on, somebody. And you go, well, I'm not really an entrepreneur. Well, if you're married, you probably need to listen today because you took a risk too. If you've had children, raising a family in this world is an entrepreneurial venture, taking risks such as investing time, money, effort, raising little human beings in this world. In simple terms, an entrepreneur is someone who starts and builds a business by turning an idea into a successful venture while accepting the risk involved. And if you are an entrepreneur, I want to encourage you to spend some time in Deuteronomy 8 this week. It's a great chapter where we see God being an entrepreneur. He created mankind, and the risk didn't pay off. And then God became a man to rescue mankind. And in Deuteronomy 8, Moses is talking to them and he says about their past, the grueling 40 years. Guys, we need to learn from it. God humbled us and taught us. He's our provision. When we got hungry, food fell from heaven. When we got thirsty, water came from a rock. Deuteronomy 8. The second thing was their future, the promised land. Moses said, we can see it. It's abundant, fertile land, rich with streams, wheat, barley, olive oil, houses we won't have to build, wells we won't have to dig. That's our future. And then he said, but the present danger, somebody hear me in North Fulton. The present danger is it's a time of transition. We're about to be blessed big time. We cannot forget who did this, capital W. We can't let our comfort and our blessing and our increasing and our prosperity cause us to forget God. It is a classic understanding and encouragement for an entrepreneur. Look, God, I want everybody in this room to hear me. God can do it through you if you realize that you need His help. And when He starts helping, you stay humble when He does it through you. And you give Him all the credit. Come on, somebody. Are you hearing what I'm saying this morning? Now, coming in off of my break, this week, this is middle of the summer, so this is my time to start confirming all the speakers for Kairos. And I sent Tim DeLena, senior pastor at Times Square Church, who the last 3 years has closed out. He's just an awesome closer. We love him. And I sent him a text just saying, Pastor Tim, I hope you're having a good summer. And we text occasionally, and I let him know all the craziness going on in New York City. I let him know we're praying for him. And I said, I want to invite you back to be a closer again. There'll probably come a time in the years where he won't be our closer, but it ain't next year. And he texted me back. He said, if the question is Kairos, the answer is always yes. I'll see you in January. And I said, thank you very much. And that's a blessing. And we continued to text. And I told him, I said, Pastor Tim, there's part of me as I pray for you, I envy you. I envy you getting to pastor right now in New York City. Why would you say that, Pastor Chuck? Because I'm wired. I'm a wartime pastor. I believe the Bible is true. I've seen God answer too many of my prayers for me to shrink back and be full of fear or get scared or afraid. Parts of me says I'd love to be in New York City right now because I was made. There's a calling on my life to not be afraid and to challenge the Mamdanis of this world. And I'm not looking for a fight, but the enemy is trying to scare the church. The enemy's trying to distract the church. And there's something about being, Revelation 2 talks about it, the church. It says you were planted right outside the gates of hell. There's something about living in that place where sin abounds. People are looking for grace and God causes it to abound. Are y'all hearing? What I'm trying to tell you is you're part of a church where a pastor, I thrive on the challenge. I love seeing light drive back darkness. I love watching God answer prayers in the last minute. There's an Elijah, Mom Donnie. Let's see whose God's the real God. Let's call, you call down fire and I'll call down fire. I believe, are y'all hearing what I'm saying? The Bible is true. God is looking for a church that will go for it. We were designed, we were made. Our faith, the DNA we have is even when we die, we get resurrected. The devil always goes too far with God's people. And when God wakes up the church, he does the miraculous that he would never do in peacetime because people aren't hungry and focused. So let me close with this story, Matthew 25. Everybody look here. Of all the things I've said, I want you to focus on this. Matthew 24, the disciples say, Jesus, what's it going to be like in the last days? And he tells them, lawlessness, love of most will grow cold, nation will rise at wars, rumors of wars, famines, sicknesses, diseases. He literally describes our time. And in Matthew 25, it's not a new conversation. It's just when they divided the Bible so we could know where to go and how to get there. But 25, and what's the first thing he says? After he tells them all that, he says, it's also like five virgins who went out and were wise and had oil for their lamps. And they had extra oil. And it's the five unwise or foolish virgins who had their lamps full, but they didn't have any to spare. And they ran out. And we all know the Holy Spirit is what the symbol of oil in the lamp is. And so Jesus is making it clear in the last days. He said, many people will be deceived. So you're going to need the Holy Spirit. And then the next thing he says right after that, the parable of the wise and foolish virgins, he says, the last days will also be like a man going off on an extended trip. He called his servants together and delegated responsibilities. To one, he gave $5,000, to another, $2,000, to a third, $1,000, depending on their abilities. Then he left. Right off, the first servant went to work and doubled his master's investment. The second did the same, but The man with the single thousand dug a hole and carefully buried his master's money. After a long absence, the master of those three servants came back and settled up with them. The one given $5,000 showed him how he had doubled his investment. His master commended him. Good work. You did your job well. From now on, you'll be my partner, which is so rich. The servant with the 2,000 showed up. Showed how he also had doubled his master's investment. His master commended. He got the exact same commendation that the guy with 5,000. He said, good work. You did your job well. From now on, be a partner. Verse 24, the servant given 1,000 said, master, watch this. This is not Paul telling this story about something Jesus said. This isn't Jeremiah or Ezekiel. This is Jesus talking about the last days. He said, the servant given 1,000 said, master, I know you have high standards and hate careless ways. You demand the best and make no allowance for error. I was afraid I might disappoint you, so I found a good hiding place and secured your money. Here it is, safe and sound, down to the last cent. And Jesus said, the master was furious, and he said, that's a terrible way to live. It's criminal to live cautiously like that. If you knew I was after the best, why did you do less than the least? The least you could have done would have been to invest the sum with the bankers, where at least I would have gotten a little interest. And look here, take the 1,000 and give it to the one who risked the most, and get rid of this play it safe who won't go out on a limb. Master, he says, I know you have high standards. You demand the best. I was afraid to disappoint you, so I found a good hiding place. And the Bible says the master was furious and said, that's a terrible way to live. It's criminal to live cautiously like that. If you knew I was after this, he said, why did you do less than the least? You did zero, nada. And then Jesus says, get rid of this play it safe who won't go out on a limb. Now, over my break, I've been thinking a lot about this parable, and I think it's very relevant for us, and I just was drawing things, conclusions that you could pull from it. I have a list of about 15, but I'm only going to read 8. I'm going to read them real quick. What can we distill down from this? Number one, God entrusts every believer with something. Number two, God expects increase. It's his MO. God delights in growth. The kingdom is meant to multiply. We are builders, not historians or preservationists. Number three, faith requires action. Come on, somebody. Faith without works is dead. Number four, fear is the enemy of fruitfulness. You entrepreneurs know fear is one of the number one enemies for you to you even getting started. Number five, God holds us accountable for what we do with what we have. My mic working? Yes. Number six, faithfulness brings greater responsibility. Number seven, hear me, the kingdom operates on multiplication. 5 becomes 10, 2 becomes 4, 1 becomes 0. Jesus talked in his parables, if you receive the Bible, the word, the sermon, it can produce a crop 30, 60, 100 fold. The kingdom it operates on multiplication. And then lastly, the goal is the master's pleasure. The greatest reward was not the money, it was hearing, well done, good and faithful servant. Enter into the joy of your, how many of you, that's your goal. You want to hear, well done, good and faithful servant. Come on, that's weak. It should be a better response than that. How many of you, that's what we're living for. Well done, good and faithful servant. Now I'm going to summarize this sermon in two statements, and then we're going to open up these altars, and we're going to pray for some people. There's some things going to be released. Every altar worker, get prepared. Number one, God has entrusted every believer with gifts, opportunities, and resources, and he expects us to use them faithfully and courageously to produce fruit for his kingdom until he returns. Can somebody say amen? Amen. Secondly, God didn't create you merely to maintain what he gave you. He created you to multiply it. Can I get a witness? How many of you are personally receiving what I'm saying to you today? So, Lord, as I come in for a landing, I pray, God, pour out oil. Come, Holy Spirit, pour out oil on us. So, back on Father's Day, it was my only time I've preached since May. And I forget who it was exactly. I think the guy's name is Heath, who came up and gave me this little book, Prayer of Jabez. Anybody remember this book? Back in the 90s, this book went viral before we'd ever even heard the term. The last time I checked, this was like just a year or two after it had been written by Bruce Wilkerson, who lived and lives here in Atlanta area. 35 million copies around the world. And the guy who gave it to me, he said, you probably have heard of it, probably have it. He said, but I just feel led to give it to you. And he said, PC, this is the Increase series. And I think he had just read it, somehow got it, and it blew him away. And if I'm giving the wrong person credit who gave it to me, let me know, because I want to give you credit, because God used you to remind me of this great little prayer. How many of you ever read or you know about the prayer of Jabez? This thing needs to come back up and get back on our screens and on our refrigerators, and we need to pray this prayer daily. Everybody look here. It's two verses about a man named Jabez. It's in the book, First Chronicles, which is a boring book, except for some of the exciting history. A historian wrote it. And the only thing that makes it worth reading is it's the history of what God did through his people and the kings and such. And in chapter 4, everybody look, he just lists the names of all the people in the tribes. And it's just so boring. Names you can't pronounce. Names that show up nowhere else in Scripture, most of them. And so the historian is writing, this name begat this name and became the father of this, and then that son became father of. And I think in that chapter, from the tribe of Judah and his four sons, I think there are 23 names mentioned. And look, the only thing happens is they just mention their name. And the historian gets to Jabez, and he won't let himself just say Jabez, the son of, and then became the father. He thinks and he says, I can't write this without telling about Jabez. Two verses. He says, now Jabez was more honorable than his brothers. And his mother called his name Jabez, saying, I bore him in pain. Those Old Testament names can be brutal. Your name is pain in the butt, is what it is. Hi, what's your name? Pain in the butt. What's yours? Apple of my mommy's eye. Glad to meet you, pain in the butt. Pain. Why would the writer writes that going, where I'm going, you're going to admire this guy, but you need to know where he came from. That's dysfunction. But he prayed a prayer. He said, and Jabez called on the God of Israel, saying, oh, that you would bless me indeed. Bruce Wilkins says, he said that word indeed means a lot. You from that dysfunctional, painful background and that destiny, how do you even know to ask God for a blessing and to ask for a big one? And he goes on, he says, oh, that you would bless me indeed and enlarge my territory, that your hand would be with me and that you would keep me from evil, that I might not cause pain. He prayed, God, if you bless me, Put your hand on me. Keep me from evil. I'll break this generational assignment on my life. And instead of being a curse and pain, I will bring blessing. And look what it says. So God granted him what he requested. Come on, somebody. I remember in the 90s, people read this and they just, people started praying it. And the things that were reported among churches were, it was pretty amazing. If a guy named Payne could do it and God answered it, what's keeping you from doing it? Ask him. In here, Bruce Wilkinson tells that fable, that story about the man who got to heaven and Peter was giving him the tour and he said, hey, what's over in that house? And he said, gifts. All the gifts with people's names on them that God wanted to give people, but they never asked him for them. I'm telling you, brothers and sisters, it's time for you to go for it. Are you ready? Come on, are you ready to go for it? Can faith rise up in you? If it can in a man named Jabez, surely it can in you. As I was leaving this morning, I texted Tracy. I said, the Holy Spirit just spoke to me to, at the end of this message, to say, if you're sitting here going, I'm not really entrepreneurial, but I do want to go for it. I do want to increase. How do I do it, PC? Number one, you need to sow something. You don't just sit and do nothing. Put something in the ground. Secondly, understand the blessing is to be used primarily for you to glorify God. And you got to determine before it comes that you're going to glorify him when it does. Are y'all out there? And then the third thing is you've got to depend on Holy Spirit to multiply it. Everybody look right here. Holy Spirit is not an addition sign. He's the X factor. And Jesus taught us that. He said to the disciples, when I leave and the Holy Spirit comes, y'all are going to do more than I've done. When the Holy Spirit came in the upper room, 120 were praying. And that when the Holy Spirit came that afternoon, they turned into 3,000. When the Holy Spirit comes, if you'll put something in the ground, tell God it's going to be for your glory. When he multiplies you, you keep on giving him glory. Come on, stand with me. I want altar workers to run. Get here in the altar position ready as quick as you can. And if you're here this morning and you go, hey, I'm afraid, I'm distracted, I've stopped praying and believing, I want you to step out right now in the name of Jesus. Let us pray over you and anoint you. I especially want to pray over every business owner, every entrepreneur in this room. You may have some crazy outlandish idea. Maybe God gave it to you and he's just looking for somebody to take a risk and do it. Come on, go for it. Now step out and go for it and come, let us pray for you in this altar. In Jesus' name.
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3: 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All right, we continue on at 11. It's Pastor Jensen Franklin. The Sound of Revival will take us there.
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0: Yeah, victory, 91.5. It's Anthony Evans with Good Plans. Well, hey, good morning. We are at 11 o'clock, 1 minute past. Yeah, it's time for Jensen Franklin. But first, we pray. We do that at the top of every hour here at Victory. Opening up with Luke 18, verse 1. Then Jesus told his disciples a parable to show them that they should always pray and not give up. Wow. Father, we thank you that first you hear every prayer. So why would Jesus not say, always pray, never give up? And thank you for the finished work of the cross, Jesus, that we know that is a fact. We can pray, draw near to God, and he will draw near to you. The Lord is near to the brokenhearted, saves those who are crushed in spirit. You are near, so we can pray. Thank you, Jesus, for teaching us not to give up, to keep asking. And Holy Spirit, we pray, encourage every heart still waiting on an answer this morning. Yeah. In our prayer list, every name needing healing and deliverance or restoration, we offer that up. We don't give up, even though the mic turns off. Thank you, Father. We love you and we bless you. We thank you for this morning of amazing teaching. And what an honor it is to hear the word. Faith comes by hearing and hearing the word of God. Increase our faith, oh God. Yeah, thank you, Father. We pray and believe all of this in the name of Jesus. Alrighty, let's go. Teaching continues with Free Chapel Service with Pastor Jensen Franklin. The remedy for unanswered prayer is next.
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2: Job chapter 38 and verse 22. Have you entered the treasury of snow, or have you seen the treasury of hail, which I have reserved for the time of trouble? Notice snow, and he's talking about hail, meaning frozen rain. He says, which I have reserved for the time of trouble. Reserve what? Snow. For the time of trouble,

for the day of battle and war. Verse 26, to cause it to rain on the land where there is none. Verse 27, to satisfy desolate waste, to cause to spring forth the growth of tender grass. Verse 30, the waters harden like stone and the surface of the deep is frozen. So you're wondering, what in the world is that about? Well, I want to preach to you for a few moments on having, creating, building a treasury, a reserve. Another word for treasury would be a reservoir, a reserve of snow. In Isaiah 55 and verse 8, it says that the word of God is powerful, and he said, it will not return void. He said, your thoughts are not my thoughts, and your ways are not my ways. And my words, as the rain comes down and the snow from heaven, just remember that, and does not return there, but the water on the earth to bring forth and to cause buds and cause the seeds to grow, so shall my word be that goes forth out of my mouth. The word be. It'll be like snow from heaven. There's a comparison that he's drawing to snow and to God's word. And even when we speak God's word, when we read God's word, when we pray God's word, it's a type. It's in this text, it is a symbol of snow. And I'll show you that more and more as we go. I love the scripture in Isaiah 45 and verse 3, I'll give you treasures of darkness and hidden secrets in secret places. I love that verse. I've always loved that verse. I see it as the word of God is hidden treasure that you don't get unless God opens your eyes with revelation. I feel like this is one of those messages today. It is something that if you get a hold of it, it can change everything. And my main text today is Job 38 and verse 22. Have you entered into the treasury of snow, which I, God says, reserve? I reserve it. If there's snow that someone has piled up and built up in prayer, I have a place there. And have you entered into the treasury of snow, which I have reserved? Notice what it's for. For the day of trouble, for the day of battle. It's a metaphor about snow and prayer. For just as snow collects, one single snowflake doesn't have much power. If it hits the asphalt or hits the road, there's no transfer truck that's going to be deterred by one snowflake. But if enough of them get together and stick together, they can cause a Big Mac truck to go off of a cliff. It's collective prayer. It's not just one, but it's a little bitty tiny thing. You know, a snowflake, this is a fact, it has 6 points. It is the Star of David. It perfectly, every snowflake that falls forms the Star of David, like on the Israeli flag. And he said, your prayers are like snowflakes that collects and stores up and piles up. Snow collects, and if enough of them collect, they become mountain peaks up high in the clouds and in the mountains of the highest mountains. And it builds a huge reservoir. And when the season changes, the snow changes, the snow begins to melt. And suddenly that part of your life that was dried up, that was withered up, that there was no breakthroughs coming. If you have stored up enough snow, when the season changes and the river begins to flow down with life-giving water, it will hit your life only if you've been storing up in the treasury of snow. You have to understand that snow collects, snow joins together, it piles up, it gathers, and it starts as a small thing. And that's what I've been preaching and writing about, the power of short prayers.
You just keep praying for those children. Keep praying for that situation. Keep praying for deliverance for someone that you love. And at first, it just seems so far away. But every time you pray it, every time you ask God for it, don't get weary in doing right and doing good. And prayer is doing good. And labor, prayer is labor. But when you pray, keep doing it, for you will reap if you faint not, storing up snow. And notice that you the best climate for snow is cold, is the atmosphere of cold. And when things are cold, and when things in the winter, the trees are dead and everything's dead, that's the time that is most conducive to storing up prayers. Nothing's happening, nothing's alive. It's cold. I'm in a spiritual winter. It doesn't feel like anything's happening. That's when you store up snow. And God keeps up with every one of those snowflakes, and one is joined to another and another. And in some cases, some of you are only here because a granny or somebody in your family, a mother, a father, they would not give up. And even after they died, they had built a snow peak over your head. And when things were right, and God knows when the timing is right, don't ever give up on anybody. I don't care how bad they look. I don't care how messed up. I don't care what kind of winter they're in and they're down to skin and bones. I will not give up praying. I will store up prayers for even generations to come, because I know God says that's how my word will be. It will not return void. Every prayer matters. Every prayer is a snowflake connected to another. And sometimes, for like in my family and in Sharice's family, for generations, I believe that many of the blessings that I walk in was piled up in prayer peaks generations before I ever got here. If you don't have a collection of yet to be answered prayers, then you must not expect the flow in the river of God that brings life to hit your life. You have to keep praying yet to be answered prayers. And if they haven't happened yet, stack up some more, collect some more, send up some more. Pray about it while you're driving. Pray about it while you're doing the laundry. Pray about it while you're going through the drive-thru. Pray about it and keep storing it up. It's snow. It's the treasury, the scripture said. Job said, I found out something about God. I'm in a winter in my life. I've lost so much. He lost his health, his wealth, his children. He was devastated, but he said, I've got a treasury of snow that's been stored up for the time of battle, for the day of trouble. You know where rivers come from? They come from mountain peaks where snow is piled up. And when the snow begins to melt, the river begins to flow. If there's no snow piled up, there'll be no river that flows. No snow, no flow. The more you snow and you send snowflakes of prayer up, just pray for that son. Pray for that daughter. I told the Lord I was praying for one of mine on the ride home. And I said, how long, oh Lord? Because I'm believing for him to get a breakthrough. It's nothing bad. It's good. But I said, how long, Lord? I just want you to know I'm going to keep storing it up until avalanche on their life. I'm expecting to get a call any day. Hallelujah. I've been praying on that one for years and years. That's why in 1 Thessalonians 5, in verse 16 and 17, it says, rejoice always. Listen to this. And then he said, pray without ceasing. Pray what keeps sending up snowflakes. Pray without ceasing. God, give me a baby. Somebody wants to have it. God, give me a baby. And people laugh at you. They laughed at Sarah. They laughed at Mary, the virgin. Oh, look. They laughed at Hannah. She couldn't have children. They laughed. Keep sending them up. You don't know what God can do. It doesn't hurt to ask. Just keep asking. It's never too late with God. Daniel, for 21 days in Daniel chapter 10, he sent up
snowflakes of fasting, snowflakes of prayer, snowflakes of God. You said in the prophecy and in your word that you would revisit the nation of Israel, and it's not happening. And he didn't stop on the first day. He didn't stop on the 10th day. He didn't

stop on the 20th day. God told him 21 days, and he went 21 days. And on the 21st day, here comes the snow that's turned into a river, and an angel of God stands, and he says, I have come to give you this word. And he began to tell him what God would do in his time and in his generation. I couldn't help but think about Cornelius in Acts chapter 10, who built a snow peak. He built a collective. The Bible said in Acts chapter 10 that he built such a memorial before God, a snow peak, a glacier, a spiritual glacier. This is a man who was a Gentile. Jews only had been exposed to the power of the gospel, but this man watched from the outside. And at that time, there was no Christian church. You and I, Gentiles, were shut out of the covenant. But here comes a Gentile man who does two things. Your prayers and your giving have come up as a memorial. You have created year after year, praying, even though you didn't even know who you're praying to. You were praying for, if there's any God out there, bless my family, bless my home. And as you, the angel comes and says, your prayers and your giving have come up in heaven. They burst through the, I'm going to preach it like I want to. It's my sermon. I can see them bursting through the streets of gold. Hallelujah. Coming up like a memorial, like you see in Washington, D.C., the Washington Monument. Boom! And all of a sudden, God looks and he sees this memorial. And God says, send Simon Peter to go to that man's house and preach and let salvation come to the Gentiles. Think of that. We are here today because a man named Cornelius started praying prayer after prayer after prayer, and it formed a mountain peak, a snow peak. And when the snow started melting, it fell on his house. If you read the rest of that story, the Holy Spirit fell on his house and everyone that was in there when Simon Peter went and preached in that home. And I couldn't help but think. And even then, that river that he started is still flowing at Free Chapel this Sunday morning and wherever you are at, because of one man who kept praying short prayers that stacked up, that piled up. Hallelujah. What I'm saying to you is keep praying for your babies. Prayers never die. God puts them in veils. In the book of Revelation, he said in Revelation chapter 5 that your prayers go into a golden veil. And when that vessel gets full, then an angel turns it over and there comes the pouring out. Some of you, the greatest tragedy of prayerlessness is the unemployment of angels. Some of you have angels in heaven and they're sitting around doing nothing because you don't ever fill up the prayer bowls in heaven. But if you keep praying and you fill it up, God will tip it over and then the angels of the Lord come. Oh, that don't sound. I don't care if you believe it or not. I believe in the supernatural. And if you're going to win the battle in the heavenlies, you're going to have to store up some snow prayers. You're going to have the treasury of snow. The entire Gentile population owes a great gratitude to a man named Cornelius who just kept praying. We're still in the flow today from the power that he stored up in his prayers. In Psalms 147 in verse 15, it says, he sent forth his commandment upon the earth. He sent forth his commandment in verse 15, upon the earth. His word runs very swiftly. Watch. He gives snow like wool. He scatters the frost like ashes. He casts out his hail like morsels. And that hail is the frozen rain. He's doing a comparison of frozen things and prayers as snow. This is the great question. Who can stand before his cold? Who can stand it long enough? Who will keep praying long enough that
that even though it's cold and it's not happening and it doesn't seem like I'm getting the breakthrough, but I'm not, your prayers that are unanswered are, if God's not answering them now, you are storing up a mountain peak in that area that if you will keep praying, even God's will, that's something to pray constantly. It's something I pray every day of my life. Not my will, thine be done. I go through the Lord's Prayer. I go through all kinds of prayers in my prayer place. I love my prayer place.

0: didn't come in a day, a week, a month, a year, or 10 years. Who can stand the cold? If they'll just keep praying, if they'll just keep praising, if they'll just keep worshiping, if they'll just keep standing on the word. Store up for the cold season. When it gets cold, that's the time to store up. The greater the snow, the greater the flow. What would we do at Free Chapel if God decided that all the prayers of decades and generations, there's a mountain peak called the mountain peak for the last days. In the last days, saith God, the snow peak that even the prayers of the saints who have gone before us in heaven have been stored up waiting for this time. Do you believe Jesus is coming again soon? Hallelujah! Somebody throw your hands up and shout about it just a minute. You feel like I have prayed about it and prayed about it and prayed about my family and prayed about this and prayed about that. Not one of those prayers has been wasted. It's been stacking up, piling up. Keep praying over that son. Keep praying over that family. Keep praying over that marriage. Keep praying over that, because the river is coming. An avalanche spiritually is hitting the world. And he's going to pour out his spirit on. And that's why we must be steadfast in prayer. I've done a lot of things wrong. But one thing I have always been consistent in is praying. Reach over and lay your hand on somebody's shoulder. Say, in the name of Jesus, I speak life. I speak water. I speak the river to your dry spell. To the dry places where it seems like you're in a wilderness, the river's gonna find you. It's gonna find your children. It's gonna find your family. In the name of Jesus, I speak life, because the Bible said in that Ezekiel 47, in everything the river touches lives, lives, lives, lives. I speak life. I speak life to your career, to your business. I speak life to your properties. I speak life. I speak life to your homes, to your dreams. I speak life to the marriage that you don't have yet, but you wanna be married. I speak life to that. Don't you give up on that. Ask him. Remind God of what he said. His word is like snow, and when you send it out, it won't return void. And you know, when you, one that you ought to say a lot if you're single is, you said, put it back on him, you said it's not good for man or woman to be alone. So Lord, I don't like it. Now if you like it, don't pray that. Just be happy all by yourself. That's great. And God gives grace for that. But if you're not happy about it, keep praying about it. He's going to come down the river on a canoe, hallelujah, smiling at you. Hallelujah. I feel the Lord in this place. I felt him all day long. I feel like I could run through a troop and jump over a wall right now. Does anybody feel victory? Not defeat, not depression, not discouragement. The river is coming. The river is coming.
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2: 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Okay, that concludes our teaching. So glad you could join us on Sunday all morning long. Some incredible teaching, so thank you so much. Meanwhile, shall we get back to it? It's the sound of revival.
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May the God of hope fill you with all joy and peace in believing, so that by the power of the Holy Spirit, you may abound in hope. 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

0: Victoria 91.5, it's Taya with the reminder. Hey, good morning, 11:42, making our way to your afternoon. And final thoughts. So you know what? Faith is not just what you believe, it is how you live it out, one ordinary hour at a time. Now, it's easy to say that you trust God in a quiet moment. The real test comes in the middle of a regular day, in the choices nobody sees, and living out what you said you believed when no one is watching. So let this coming afternoon be where the faith leaves your lips and shows up in your faith. Scripture says faith without works is dead, not because deeds earn anything, but because real faith always moves. Like a tree known by the fruit it actually produces, your faith shows in how you live. So walk it out this Sunday. The God you trust at noon is the same God to obey at 3 in the afternoon. Meanwhile, continue on with the Sound of Revival coming up. Donna Rodriguez. Hey, don't forget at 6 p.m., you know what it is? Yeah, it's Classic Cafe with Tim. Just lots and lots of music. And we're so glad you, we so appreciate you joining us on a Sunday morning. All right, Don, at the top of the hour, we give a big thanks now to Milton Martin Toyota.
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4: Now,

Hello, my friends. Good afternoon now. I'm Donna Rodriguez, just getting in here. Victory 91.5. I will be here with you until 6 o'clock this evening before we get into Classic Cafe. And some people think that Sunday is the beginning of a new week. Some people call it the end of a week. I don't know which side of the coin that you're on, but I do know that God gives us fresh starts, meaning a new week. Or you know what? It could just even be a new day. Last week, this past week, it may have had some wins for you, some answered prayers, some blessings, but maybe it had some disappointments for you, things that came out of left field for you. I'm not sure what has been going on in your life, but I do know that today, right here, right now, it's a new page. This upcoming week, it's a new week, and we don't have to carry everything into it. God's mercies are new every day. So we can go to God in prayer together right now, and we can ask for fresh energy and mean it. A fresh outlook, fresh eyes, just to see what, you know, he's doing around us that maybe we're not paying attention to. You never know what blessing or conversation or open door that he's got waiting for you today and this upcoming week. So I would love just to, you know, go to God with expectation and trust that he's already working for us, in us, through us. He's right there with you. And that's something that we can be confident in as we pray. Heavenly Father, thank you so much for the week that we have just come out of, and thank you for the week that we're going into. Lord, thank you for all the people in our lives. And Lord, we're coming to you right now just humbly asking for fresh hope, fresh energy, fresh perspective, all from a spiritual place, God, that our bodies will just be filled with the physical strength as well for whatever comes today in this upcoming week. Help us not to be too tired, to be weighed down, and to feel disappointment or exhaustion, but instead, Lord, to be renewed. To be renewed and to embrace confidence that you are working with us and you care. God, open our eyes to the opportunities that you're going to place before us to encourage others and opportunities that you are allowing and arranging where we can grow and deepen in our faith. Lord, we just want to

0: experience Jesus today and this week, walking closely with Jesus and shining your light wherever it is that we go. God, we just give it all to you in faith and in Jesus' name. Amen.
1: The Lord is near to all who call on him, to all who call on him in truth. If we may pray for you, call us at 770-781-9150 or leave details on our Facebook page. This is Atlanta's Victory 91.5, WWEV Cumming, the sound of revival.

All right, y'all. That is the one and only Brandon Lake. The Half Has Not Been Told is the name of that song. You're listening to Victory 91.5 here on Sunday Funday. I'm Donna, and let's look at the verse of the day. Now, wherever you go to get your verse of the day, it's probably going to be different at each one of them. But where I go for verse of the day here on Sunday, it is this. It is Matthew 4:4, and it says, Jesus answered, "It is written, man shall not live on bread alone, but on every word that comes from the mouth of God." Now let's look at that for a quick second before we jump back into some great music, because we all know what it feels like to be physically hungry. In fact, you're probably hungry right now and on your way to lunch. Our stomach lets us know when we're hungry, doesn't it? But does your soul let you know when it's hungry too? Think about it. Your soul needs nourishment, just like we need to feed our stomachs. We need to feed our soul. And sometimes when your soul is growling and hungry, it shows up as stress or worry or disappointment, maybe loneliness. These are signs that your soul is hungry. Maybe you just feel off and you can't really explain why. That's because your soul is hungry. And we try to satisfy the hunger by doing things like staying busy, buying yourself something new to fill that little void, looking for the next

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But Jesus reminds us that our hearts were made for something deeper. Just as our bodies need food every day, our soul needs God's nourishment.

0: 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Bob Bailey's wants to encourage you with 1 Peter 2, verse 9. But you are a chosen people, a royal priesthood, a holy nation, a people for God's own possession, so that you may proclaim the excellencies of him who has called you out of darkness and into his marvelous light.
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lies. I have questioned if you could, and when it led me to the cross, only then I understood that even in the ruthless pain,

Victory 91.5, good afternoon and happy weekend. Hope that you are already having a great first half of your Sunday. I'm Donna, and, you know, I was sharing with you that my son went off to camp, Camp Windshape, which was an overnight camp, and I was so nervous, right? I've shared that several different times. I was so nervous because I wasn't going to be able to talk to him or have any communication with him while he was gone because it's a device-free camp. But when I picked him up after a week of being gone, he was just shining like his light. He was on fire. He had the best week ever. He was so happy, and it just made my heart so happy, and all the counselors that I got to meet and the people and the staff that I got to meet. So it's just on my heart right now just because of personal experience. But I want to take a moment, and I just want to quickly say thank you and give a huge heartfelt, genuine thank you to every single person who not only opens up your schedule, but your heart to invest in the lives of our children and students in so many different ways, not just camp, but I'm talking church, whether you're rocking the babies in the nursery, or you're laughing with preschoolers, or you're teaching elementary kids, or you're encouraging our teenagers. Maybe you're driving a van, maybe you're a driver of a bus. Maybe you're somebody that helps the kids check in, and you work in schools, or you're setting up snacks somewhere in a community, or you're leading a small group, or, you know, you're a coach of the sports teams for your kids. Whatever it is in your school, your church, your neighborhoods, your communities, anybody that's just showing up for our kids with a smile and a heart, you are making an eternal difference. You may never fully realize the impact of what you're doing, but God is using you in ways that you may also never even see on this side of heaven. And I just want to say thank you from the bottom of my heart, my whole heart, for choosing to serve when you could easily be doing something else with your time. Thank you for showing up faithfully. Thank you for loving the kids, our kids, the way Jesus does. And just for help, you know, you're shaping the next generation

0: 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Doesn't matter what you're doing. If you have anything going on in your life where you spend time with our kids, thank you so much. I am so deeply grateful for each and every single one of you. So this is just a big verbal hug to all of you. God sees you. God knows. And I hope that he blesses you richly in return.
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0: Hello, hello, and good afternoon. I'm Donna Rodriguez, Victory 91.5. I wanted to ask you a quick question before we jump back into some more great music, because I see Benjamin William Hastings on the way. I see Thrive Worship on the way. But first, quick question. Have you ever noticed how nobody becomes great at anything totally, completely on their own? It's true. Think about it. Look at all the athletes. Athletes have coaches. Musicians, they've got instructors. People in the gym, they've got trainers. Business leaders have mentors. I could go on and on, but my point is, even the strongest Christians might need somebody perhaps even wiser or even stronger or even deeper in their faith as trusted counsel. It's true. God never intended for us to figure out the Christian life by ourselves. It's hard. And it doesn't matter where you are in your faith and in your relationship with the Lord. Sometimes a spiritual mentor is exactly what God wants to for us to walk through life with us, the valleys and the mountaintops, to help us to learn from mistakes, to discover God's faithfulness firsthand. You know, a spiritual mentor or an accountability partner can encourage us when we are having issues, problems. They can lovingly correct us in case we're drifting or disconnected or making the wrong choices. Maybe they remind us of God's promises, showing unconditional love, zero judgment. Sometimes that is the greatest gift of God. It might not be a quick answer to what we're looking for, but it might be a wise person, a spiritually mature person who walks beside us along our own journey. So I would just like to encourage you, if you don't have a spiritual mentor, to maybe go to God in prayer. And we can do that in a few minutes. Go to God in prayer and ask Him to bring that person into your life. Maybe an accountability partner. Or you know what? Maybe He's calling you. This is His little nudge for you to be an accountability partner for somebody else, or you to be that wise counsel for somebody else, and you become the spiritual mentor, and you invest your knowledge, your heart, your faith into somebody else who's growing. Things to think about. Let that be on your heart. Let that marinate on your heart. We're going to pray about it in a few more minutes. But first, great songs coming up. Victory 91.5.
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Thank you so much for listening to Victory 91.5. Here with me, I'm Donna. So grateful for each and every single one of you. My voice is still scratchy coming off of a cold. Sorry, you guys. So we were talking a little while ago about a spiritual mentor, having one or being one. Let me share with you really quick a verse. It's Proverbs 27, verse 17, where it says, "As iron sharpens iron, so one person sharpens another." Which perfectly just captures how God uses faithful relationships to strengthen us and to shape us. Y'all, spiritual maturity, that's a word I've been using lately. Spiritual maturity, it's not going to happen overnight. It grows. It grows one faithful step at a time, actually. And one of God's greatest gifts in that journey is often another person, because he created us for relationship and for connection. So I don't know if you have an accountability partner or a spiritual mentor, but that person is not there to judge us. And they don't have all the answers either, but they are there with wisdom and encouragement, maybe even to challenge us, to be there with us, to celebrate our victories, to pray over us, to walk us through our questions, just reminding us of God's truth and perspective. Because you know what? We all have blind spots in our life. And sometimes God uses somebody else who loves him deeply to help us see just what we can't see on our own, maybe. So if he's placed a mentor or a trusted friend in your life, just thank him for that gift. If you don't have one and you want one, go to God in prayer about it. And again, maybe he'll help you grow into the person that you can be an accountability partner or spiritual mentor for somebody else. You could be that person. Either way, definitely worth praying for. So let's pray. Heavenly Father, God, thank you so much for everybody listening to Victory right now in this moment. And we want to say thank you for placing people in all of our lives who encourage us to grow closer to you, who walk with us in our journey of faith. Father, will you help us to lead us to godly mentors who will point us to your truth with wisdom and clarity and humility and love. God, give us teachable hearts that are just willing to listen and willing to learn. As we mature in our own faith and our relationship with you, Father, help us as well.

0: and in turn to invest in others the way that somebody has invested in us. Because we don't want to walk on this journey alone. And we're so grateful that you created us for relationship. Help us to encourage others. Help us to be a light for others. And thank you for all the people in our lives, past, present, and future, that have been a light for you for our lives. God, thank you so much. We bring this to you now in faith. Amen.
1: The Lord will keep you from all harm. He will watch over your life. The Lord will watch over your coming and going, both now and forevermore. Victory 91.5 and Victory.radio. 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

0: That was Sky Peterson with a song called Made For. And you're listening to Victory 91.5. Good afternoon. It's Sunday Fun Day. I'm Donna. Happy weekend. You know, I'm going to be here with you until 6 o'clock this evening. And then at 6, we change our programming around. And it's one of our most beloved programs that we do here at Victory. And it's called Classic Cafe. And it is brought to you by Tim Watkins. He is fantastic. So I want to make sure that you keep listening and tuning in this evening. Classic Cafe is such a great program because we play all the artists and all the songs that we grew up listening to. It's a throwback program. So it's all of your Christian songs, your favorite Christian artists from the 1970s and the 1980s and the 1990s. In fact, we like to call it the 1900s. But you've got artists like, you know, let's see, Rich Mullins, Twyla Paris, you got Point of Grace, DC Talk. Oh my goodness, so many good ones. Newsboys, Audio Adrenaline, Carmen, Michael W. Smith. I mean, that's just to name a few. The laundry list is long and it is awesome. And I just really hope that you stay and continue listening this evening. Now, maybe you were tuning in last night and you're like, what is going on with Victory? If you're a first-time listener to a Friday night or a Saturday night. And that's because it's like a party up in here. We change it up. We flip it around and we've got rock music and dance music and techno music and electronic dance music and even rap and urban and hip hop. And that's what we do on Fridays and Saturday nights. We're just trying to make sure that there's something for everybody. And yes, Friday and Saturday nights are all faith-based music as well, Christian artists too. So very cool stuff that happens on a weekend here in Victory. Just hope that you are a part of all of it. And that's how it works. That's how it works. And you can always listen to us online. You can stream us anywhere you go when you download the Victory app. Doesn't matter if you have an Apple, doesn't matter if you have an Android, wherever you go get your apps, make sure you download Victory and you can listen to us live anywhere from around the whole world. All right, we've got good songs coming up here in just a second. We've got Grace and Max and one of my favorites, Stephen McWhorter, all coming up next right here on Victory.
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Victory 91.5. Hello and happy Sunday, happy weekend. Hope you're having a great day so far. That was Stephen McWhorter. Wow, what a song. Giving me goosebumps with All Debts Canceled. I'm Donna, and I heard a great message last week in church about how Jesus, you got to experience Jesus. You can't just explain Jesus. Experience Jesus. Because think about it like this. Here's a great illustration. Have you ever tried to explain the taste of chocolate to somebody who has never had it? Or have you ever tried to describe what it's like, what it feels like to hold your own newborn child? Or have you ever tried to explain what it feels like to fall in love? Or how about to climb a mountain and then stand out and you see this most wow factor, incredible view, and you try to explain what that looks like to somebody else? I mean, with all of these things and

0: more. You can choose the best words in the world, but at some point, words run out. And then the only thing you have left to say is, oh, you would just have to be there. Or, oh, you just have to experience it for yourself. I mean, that's a lot like trying to explain Jesus, right? We put so much pressure on ourselves to have the right answers for somebody who's asking questions. But the most convincing evidence of Jesus, it's not always going to be the perfect explanation. It can be a transformed life. The person who's actually experiencing the peace that doesn't make any sense otherwise. The forgiveness you never thought you could give, but you do. Or that hope that shows up in a heartbreak. Or just, you know, that unconditional love that changes you from the inside out. I mean, people can argue with words all day long, but it's a lot harder to argue with a life that has been genuinely proven changed by Jesus. Our job, it's not to win every argument or to win every debate. It's to invite people to come and experience the Savior who changes us from the inside out. Because once somebody truly encounters and experiences Jesus, they will understand that no explanation alone can explain it away. It's something that you encounter. It's something you experience, and it is life-changing. And I loved that message that I heard last week. I just wanted to share a little bit about that with you. And in fact, we're going to talk a little bit more about it at the top of the hour too. So keep listening to Victory 91.5.
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The Lord is singing the songs of victory over your life. It's the sound of revival. Victory 91.5.

Victory 91.5. That's the one and only Crowder, an Atlanta resident, by the way, and who's going to be giving an awesome concert here. I think it's the beginning of fall is a Crowder concert. Maybe it's September, October. I'd have to look into it. But if you Google it, it'll be right there, and you can go ahead and get your tickets. Again, that is Crowder. Victory 91.5. Hey, y'all, I'm Donna. Last week, I shared with you that one of my closest, dearest friends, she took her family to Israel for 3 weeks, and she just got back last weekend, and I saw her, and she brought me a few little presents, which was not expected. It was such a nice surprise, and one of the things that she brought me was this magnet from the Dead Sea, and it's actual salt collected in this cute little jar, teeny tiny little jar, and the jar was glued onto the magnet. So now, on my refrigerator at home, I have got salt, actual real salt from the Dead Sea in Israel. That's so cool. It's so cool. And I looked it up, and the Dead Sea, guess what? It's about 10 times saltier than the ocean, which is why people effortlessly just float on the surface. And very few living organisms can survive in the water because of its saltiness. And that's why it's called the Dead Sea. Nothing can actually live in it. And when Jesus told his followers, "You are the salt of the earth," in Matthew, his listeners understood the value of salt, how it preserves food, it enhances flavor. And back then it was considered precious. And then there's also an interesting lesson that many Bible teachers point out about the Dead Sea salt. Because it contains so many other minerals too, it's not as pure as refined salt. So what happens is over time, the sodium chloride, it leaches out, and what's left loses the salty usefulness. And that gives extra depth, like another layer.

0: to Jesus's warning when he continues in Matthew and he says, but if the salt loses its saltiness, how can it be made salty again? Because the point is not the chemistry of the salt, it's the influence, the illustration. Jesus is saying that his followers are meant to make a difference in the world, a difference of value. And if we lose our distinctiveness by just blending into everything else around us, by conforming into whatever the world says is okay, then we will not and cannot fulfill the purpose he has for each and every one of us. So that's the lesson. You are the salt of the earth. You are the value of the kingdom of God on this side of heaven.
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among the gods is like you, Lord? Who is like you? Majestic in holiness, awesome in glory, working wonders. You stretch out your right hand and the earth swallows your enemies. Victory 91.5, the sound of revival.

Ah, Shadow of Your Wings right there on Victory 91.5. Hey, y'all. Thank you so much for letting us be a part of your Sunday. I'm Donna, and it's our prayer time here together. And, you know, I don't know about you, but have you ever recommended, because I know I do all the time, recommended your favorite restaurant to someone? You can describe the menu. You can describe your favorite dish. You can just describe the atmosphere or the vibe, you know? But until they pull up a chair and take that first bite and be in the restaurant themselves, they're never really going to fully grasp what you're talking about. And that's kind of what it's like to explain Jesus. Does that make sense? Like, sometimes we can share the Bible verses. We can even tell of our own testimony. We can answer questions. And yes, all of those things matter. But there does come a point where somebody just... they're just going to have to encounter Jesus for themselves.

0: themselves to truly get it. They have to experience that love and comfort that Jesus brings in the middle of something difficult, or the peace that can quiet a stressful heart, or that forgiveness, the divine forgiveness that will lift shame that you can't explain away. It has to be experienced. And that's why our greatest witness is not about having all the perfect answers, but about in living our lifestyle in such a way that people notice something different. You're like, how does that person have so much peace even with what they're going through or what they've been through? How does that person still have hope with what just happened? How can that person be laughing and have joy despite what I know that they've gone through? Things like that. Because, well, Jesus. And it's beyond what we can describe, and it's everything that you have to experience. So if you know of somebody that you wish that they could experience the power of Jesus, let's pray for them and that right now. Heavenly Father, God, you invite us into relationship with you. Father, I'm so grateful that you love us so intimately and personally, that you care about the details of our life and of our heart, and that we're here on this side of heaven, not just to give information or to give answers for maybe people that are asking, but also just to live out our love and our communion and our relationship and our connection to your son, Jesus, in a way that just hopefully naturally shines in our lifestyle and our words and our choices, our attitude, the way that we treat other people. Lord, if you know of anybody that's searching, would you give us the courage to simply just point them to you and that experience of Jesus, trusting that your presence can do what our words would never be able to. Father, let your presence just surround those that we love and surround those that we know need Jesus, bringing back those who have drifted, bringing back anybody who is disconnected. Father, being able to experience your love is indescribable. And we pray that for the people in our lives that we know need you and need Jesus. It's in his name that we pray. Amen.
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Victory 91.5. Hey, y'all. I'm Donna. And last weekend was my mom's birthday. And we got to celebrate her and just have such a great time, me and my sister. And we went to go get her ears pierced. It's so cute. She's 77. She's always had her ears pierced, but she wanted to be like cool and hip and go get like second hole. You know, the, what do they call them? The second piercings, that, you know, double holes. And so we did that for her, and it was just such a great little experience and so cute. And I don't know if you've ever stopped to think how much of who we are is shaped by a mother, one way or another. It might be your biological mom, could be an adoptive mom, a foster mom, a grandmother, a woman just in your life who stepped in, maybe when she didn't even have to. You know, God chooses mothers to reveal his heart in everyday ways, like through praying over your meal together or bedtime prayers or just, oh, the hugs, the holds, encouraging words, being the person you can talk to, those hard conversations. I mean, just the countless unseen sacrifices.

is, and it all teaches us what love looks like. And the Bible reminds us that a godly mother's influence is priceless because she's not just raising children, she's shaping hearts, building character, pointing lives towards God, leaving a legacy of faith. So if you've ever been blessed with a mother like that, like I've been blessed with, oh man, we got to thank God for her. We got to thank God for her. And maybe you're a mother like that for your kids or your grandkids. Please never underestimate the eternal impact of your faithfulness. Because the little things that you do today just might become the greatest blessings that your children will carry for a lifetime. In Proverbs chapter 31, it says, "Her children arise and call her blessed. Many women do noble things, but you surpass them all." 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

Victory 91.5. It is the weekend, and I hope you are having a great day today. I'm Donna, and I wanted to share with you this great little story really quick that I think a lot of us can relate to. That's why I chose it. It's called The Painting She Almost Never Tried. All right, this might be talking to specifically you right now. You never know when God aligns something for the right person to hear it at the right time. So maybe this is going to touch your heart. It goes like this. Emily had always admired people who could paint. She loved artwork. She loved going to museums, but she knew she couldn't paint anything. That was not her talent. She never believed she could create anything herself because she said, "I'm not artistic." She would say, "That's just not my thing, but I love it." Until one day, a friend

0: friend invited her to this beginner painting class. And her first instinct was obviously to say no. She was nervous, thinking about walking into a room full of strangers doing something that she's never done before, worried that she would be the one person whose painting didn't look anything like it was supposed to. But her friend insisted, and so eventually she said, okay, she would go. And sure enough, her first painting wasn't perfect. In fact, she laughed at how different it looked than what she imagined. But something surprising did happen that day. It was joy. She discovered a joy welling up inside of her and tapping into a creativity that she didn't even know existed within her. So that one little yes that she would go opened the door to discovering a new passion, which eventually led to new friendships and then ultimately confidence that she had been missing from her life. You know, sometimes God places opportunities in front of us that feel a little intimidating because God wants to show us something new in us. And so often, and unfortunately, we wait to feel confident before we step into something. But sometimes, y'all, confidence comes after we take the step. That next blessing, that next friendship, even perhaps a new purpose, it may be waiting on the other side of just a simple, courageous yes. So do not let fear convince you that you can't do something or that you can't be something. Maybe that very thing that you're nervous to try is the very thing that God wants to use to show you something new about yourself, to bring you a new joy because he delights in your joy. And hey, maybe even fitting into his plan for your life. And all you have to do is just say yes.
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That is the husband and wife duo, Brian and Katie Torwalt. And you are listening to Victory 91.5. Hello, and hope you're having a fantastic weekend. I'm Donna, and my son got home from camp last week from his first sleepaway overnight camp, like I've been sharing. And surprise, surprise, one of the things that he got to experience was archery. And he loved it. In fact, there was all these different activities that they got to experience and try out. And he loved archery. He just talked and talked and talked about it. And I don't know if you have ever watched an archer before, but think about it. Before the arrow flies, there is a lot happening that we don't see.

0: Like, the archer has to really slow down, laser focus, block out everything else, block out all the noise, all the sounds, all the distractions, and just keep their eyes fixed on the target. And isn't that a lot like our walk with God? I mean, think about it. An archer is not going to hit the target just by accident. It takes intention, time, practice, patience, adjustments. And the same is true spiritually with our walk and our relationship and growing closer to God, because that does not happen just randomly by accident. It's intentional. It happens when we are being intentional with our focus and then choosing to block out all the distractions of the world at the same time. And you know, an archer doesn't just stare at the target. They have to trust the process. And sometimes I think that we get frustrated with ourselves because we're not where we want to be spiritually. But even when we get impatient with ourselves, God is patient. He's patient. And then let me just take this one step deeper really quick before we jump back into some great music. But think about the arrow once again. An arrow only reaches its destination, its target, after it's been pulled backwards. Because sometimes there are seasons in our life that we feel like it's going backwards. There's a setback. There's a disappointment. There's a delay. But sometimes these pullbacks is actually God, like the archer, preparing to propel us forward with greater purpose, with a more concise, clear aim. So, yeah, let yourself marinate on that too, because the whole illustration of an archer with your relationship with God, it can really help you see it more clearly, right? I love that. Don't forget Hebrews chapter 12. Let us run with perseverance the race marked out for us, fixing our eyes on Jesus. That is the ultimate target.
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Not a single sparrow can fall to the ground without your Father knowing it. And the very hairs on your head are all numbered. 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

0: Good afternoon. Good afternoon. Hey, I'm Donna here with you on Victory 91.5, and we are about to kickstart a new week, right? I was saying earlier today that some people think Sunday is the last day of a week, the last day of your weekend, and that Monday starts the new week. And then there's other people, you know, on the different team, you know, of saying, no, Sunday is the first day of a new week. But whichever side of the coin you land on, I just love that God gives us fresh starts, new weeks. And I don't know what happened in this past week for you, but today and tomorrow going into the new week, it's a new page, it's a new fresh canvas. And I know you hear that all the time, but think about it because it's so true. New opportunities, fresh energy, a fresh outlook, a new perspective. You know, we can see God working in ways all around us every single day. And the Bible even tells us that God's mercies are new every day, which means we don't have to carry whatever was negative or the weight of what has happened today or yesterday or this past week into what happens tomorrow. Because as soon as you wake up tomorrow, it's a fresh start. Every day is a new fresh start. And the Lord tells us in Scripture that we can begin with expectation. You can begin each day expecting God's goodness. You can begin each week expecting His blessings. And it's okay to do that because expecting it is an act of trust, which is an act of worship, which is an act of faith. Are you expecting good things as gifts from God in your life? I hope so. And I want that for you too. Let's pray. Heavenly Father, thank you so much for the gift of yet another new week. Thank you for this weekend that we're in. And Lord, I just pray for everybody listening right now. You know who they are. You know them by name. And I pray that you will fill their hearts with fresh, renewed hope. That our minds can have fresh perspective to see the things that you would have us to see, to open our eyes with a spiritual lens, Lord. God, that you'll grant each and every one of us with the strength that we need for whatever's coming through the rest of today and this upcoming week. Father, help us to embrace this life just with spiritual confidence and expectation that you are with us and that you love us and that you are working for the good for all of us that believe in you. God, help us to see your blessings and opportunities, Lord, that you can use us to shine your light into others' lives and just to be the person that can help others walk in their relationship with you as well. God, use us because we're here for you and we love you. It's in Jesus' name we pray. Amen.
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Come on, anybody got a testimony of the Lord's goodness in your life? 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

0: Thank you so much for listening to Victory 91.5 and letting us be a part of your Sunday fun day. I'm Donna, and a lot of people, you know, a lot of new people continue to tune in, and they're first-time listeners to Victory. 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And what does that mean? 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So if God has been nudging your heart and moving your heart to be a part of something that's just incredible, to be a part of His kingdom and to further His kingdom on this side of heaven, knowing 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And we're so grateful for each and every single one of you. 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Thank you.
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0: That's such a great song, Water into Wine, right here on Victory 91.5. Hello, my friends. Oh, are you making it a great day today? Or are you somebody out there that's struggling because maybe you're looking for some answers and some clarity, but you need discernment because what is from God and what is not from God, right? I struggle with that a lot myself, just being honest. Hello, y'all. I'm Donna. And, you know, clarity and discernment are very important when you're praying for specific things. But at the same time, has anybody ever told you before that you don't have to have all the answers? Has anybody ever told you that? I was just told that recently. You don't have to have all the answers. And maybe that's the reminder some of you need today, because we spend so much energy wanting God to show us how everything is going to work out before we are willing to move forward in faith. But that's not usually how God works, is it? Faith comes first, because more often than not, he simply gives us just enough light for the next step, right? Be a lamp into my feet, a light into my path. He just asks us to trust him with the walk, with the journey, walking with him. And the beautiful thing is, y'all, every single step of obedience on our part, it does bring a little more clarity. And I have to remind myself of this a lot of times, that we don't have to have all the answers immediately. We just have to keep walking with the one who does, with the one who does have the answers, and trust him every step of the way. And when we choose to trust him one decision at a time, we begin to realize that his guidance, it's been there all along, making sure that you stay within the guardrails of protection and purpose. And that is where confidence grows, spiritual confidence, because that's where real peace is found. Peace, rest of your heart. It's found when you're trusting God every step of the way, even when you don't have the answers yet. Think about that as we continue to pray and worship and praise here on Victory 91.5.
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0: That is such a great song by Torrin Wells right here on Victory 91.5 with Breathe On It. I'm Donna. Good afternoon. Now, I shared this poem. Yes, I'm about to read a little poem earlier last week, maybe. But I got an email from somebody that wanted me to send it to them and share it again. So in case you missed it, it's been over a week. I wanted to share it one more time before I take it off the shelf. And it's called Known, Loved, and Created for Love. That is the name of the poem. Author unknown, unfortunately. It's so great, though. Are you ready? Do you like poetry? I do. Here it is. It goes like this. Before your heart had learned to beat, before your tiny hands and feet, God knew the story he would write, the dreams you'd chase and the tears you'd fight. He knew the laughter you would share, the whispered prayers and the hidden cares. He knew the moments you would fall, and he still loved you so much through it all. No part of you was made by chance, no random step, no circumstance. The God who formed the stars above created you to live and love. He knows the pieces that no one sees, your silent doubts and your deepest needs, the hopes you hold, the fears you hide, the battles fought deep down inside. And even when you lose your way, his love remains the same for you each day. Not earned by the things you say or do, but given freely, pure and true. So when you wonder if you're seen, you are valued, loved, or keen. Remember this forever true, that God knows your heart because he made you. You are his masterpiece. You are his design, held in his hands through every line. Known by his heart, loved from above, you were created in this life for his love. The end.
1: You ever sit and think, there's got to be more to church than this? You feel like you're going through the motions. I bet you'd love my church. Restoration Church is amazing. 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

Jesus shared in their humanity so that by his death he might destroy him who holds the power of death, that is the devil, and free those who all their lives were held in slavery by their fear of death. 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

0: Victory 91.5. Good afternoon. I'm so glad that you're allowing Victory to be a part of your Sunday. I'm Donna. It's our prayer time together as we are going into this 4 o'clock hour already here today. I feel like it's going by so fast. And let me just encourage you with something really quick before we jump into prayer. Because I think that sometimes, not all the time, but sometimes we get stuck waiting for God to show us the whole map or the whole puzzle of our lives all at once. We want to see everything. When he is just simply asking us to trust him with the next puzzle piece. To trust him with just the next turn of the map. I mean, think about it. We drive at night with headlights on, right? And those headlights, they only let us see just a little way ahead of us, just a little way down the road when it's dark. But yet, that's enough to keep us moving in confidence that we're okay, going the right direction, on the road. And God often leads us the same way. Think about it. He gives us enough light to continue going one step at a time, continuing moving forward. And then tomorrow, he's with you again, moving forward. The next day, again, moving forward. Like headlights. We're okay. We're still going the right way in the right direction. And if we're waiting on clarity about something, don't be discouraged if you don't have all the answers just yet. Allow God to be with you on the journey, the process, right? Just ask God, show me what's next. Not the whole picture, not the whole thing from a bird's eye view, but just, you know what, God, what's next? And trust that he's already in that step with you. And follow. Let's pray. Heavenly Father, thank you for always seeing farther than we can and knowing our whole story. And whenever we want to have all the answers all at once, will you just remind us that all we really need is just you for the next step? Give us the confidence, Father, to make that next step, whichever one it is that you put in front of us. And if we can't see the whole picture, Lord, allow peace just to rest on our hearts and our spirit, because we know that you are wise and you have created and prepared everything for us along the way, this journey of faith. God, continue to walk before us. Continue to protect us from behind us and all around us, Lord. And also just keep us from trying to get ahead of you so that we can just trust that your direction is better than our own. We're going to follow your light, your lead, your guidance. We just seek peace, Lord, one step at a time. Thank you for loving us and caring about every detail of our life, the decisions that we make, the directions we go. Keep us on the right path in the will that you have purposed for each and every single one of us listening right now in this very moment. We give it all to you in Jesus' name. Amen.
1: 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Where does my help come from? My help comes from the Lord, the maker.

0: I mean, come on. That is Lauren Daigle. Whew, that's a great song called You Lead Me. I love it when I see that coming up in our playlists. She just gives me goosebumps. I love her voice so much. Hey, y'all, I'm Donna here with you, Victory 91.5. It is time for Verse of the Day here on Sunday Fun Day, smack in the middle of our Sunday. What is the verse of today? Well, depending on where you get your verse of the day from, I'm getting mine, and it is Isaiah 30, verse 21, where it says, "Whether you turn to the right or to the left, your ears will hear a voice behind you saying, 'This is the way, walk in it.'" That is a great verse. That's a great verse. In fact, it's a comforting verse, in my opinion, because God doesn't promise that we're never going to come to a crossroads or, he doesn't promise that we're never going to face difficult decisions. Of course, we're going to face difficult decisions. He doesn't say that we're always going to know exactly what to do on our own, does he? No. Instead, he just promises his presence in all these things that we go through and all the decisions that we have to make. So imagine a loving father just walking right behind his child. Like, visualize that for a quick second. Not pushing, not yelling, but just simply saying, this is the way. Let's go this way. Come here. Let's go this way. This is the way. And when you picture a dad doing that with a child, and the child just goes along because you trust your father. And that's the kind of father we serve. He's not trying to confuse us. He's not a God of confusion. He doesn't want to leave us just guessing. And the closer we stay through him, which is prayer, reading his word, quiet time, scriptures, a heart that's willing to obey, when we stay close to God, he can nudge us in the right direction. He can lead us in the right direction, just like that, just like we just visualized. We may not hear an audible voice, although that would be amazing. We may not hear an audible voice, but God has this remarkable way of bringing peace into your confusion. That's God. Or opening doors that can be opened only by him. That's God. Closing doors. That's also God. And just having this really special way of reminding us that we're never making a decision alone. In fact, the safest place to be isn't where you already have all the answers. The safest place to be is when you're listening for God's voice and following his guidance. Just think about that as we continue to be blessed by great music coming up here in just a second. Don't go anywhere. You are listening to Victory.
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Arise, shine, for the light has come, and the glory of the Lord rises upon you. 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But the Lord rises upon you, and his glory appears over you. Victory 91.5 and Victory.radio, the sound of revival.

0: Hello, hello, hello. Good afternoon. It's Donna here with you on Victory 91.5. Last week, might have even just been a few days ago. The days that y'all just run into one here with me. But I shared a little, like, some, they're not recipes by any ideas, but just like some summer food fun, summer tips for good times with your kids maybe to do in the kitchen. And I was asked to share it again. So, okay, I had to go back in my notes because I couldn't even really remember what it was that I shared. But just in case you don't know this about me, I used to be a personal chef and I worked with the Food Network for about 6 years. And I had this show called Dishing with Donna. And it was a food show where I partnered with the Food Network. And it was a great season, chapter of my life. I loved it so much. So with that said, I just put out a couple little ideas. That's probably the best way to put it, for just summer fun that you can do with your kids in the kitchen. And I was asked by several people, could you please repeat that or share it again? So I guess I will reshare. Here's an oldie but a goodie. We all know this one. Oldie but a goodie. Sherbet punch. It is so great for the summer. It's so great when you've got kids with you and at your house and you're entertaining perhaps. And there's so many different variations, but you just get a punch bowl, right? You add sherbet ice cream, whichever flavor you prefer. I actually like the green, the lime sherbet, and I just pack the punch bowl with sherbet ice cream, and then I pour in some pineapple juice. I love pineapple juice. And ginger ale. Gotta get it all fizzy and bubbly, right? And then just stir it together, and bam, you've just had the best summer punch. We all know that one. Come on. My friend loves rainbow sherbet, so we got all the different colors going on, and she uses Sprite. And then she'll actually also pour in Hawaiian punch. That's what she likes to do. And then you can garnish it and make it all pretty with fresh fruits. You know, pineapples around the rim, blueberries, put blueberries in there, strawberries around the rim. Just make it pretty and fun for summer. Great for the kids to do. But then speaking of fruit, I like to grill fruit on the grill, on an open flame. It can also be an electric grill. That's fine too. Like, for example, peaches. Take some peaches and then cut them in half. And then you're going to put brush on a little olive oil, just a little bit, and then put the oiled side down on the grill. Now, after you have grilled your peaches nice hot with grill marks, take them off, slice them up, and then immediately put them right into a bowl of vanilla bean ice cream. Then, to top it all off, drizzle all that with some honey. Boom! You just have this amazing dessert, and it's so quick and easy. You can also, with pineapples, check it out really quick. Take a pineapple, big, thick chunks, and then brush a little olive oil on that too. Put it on the grill. Get those grill marks going. Nice, hot, perfectly seared pineapples. Take them off. 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Yes, the herb from your herb garden, thyme. And you're going to get a little sweet and savory icy when you put it all into a blender. Blend, blend, blend. And then it's almost like a gourmet snow cone, right? You can put it in a pretty little cup, a pretty little dish. Garnish it with another fresh thyme or even sage just for looks, right? And it's just the perfect party palate cleanser. It's so yummy. It's so good. And again, so easy. So just, there's some ideas for you to play around with. If you've got great ideas for summer tips and tricks in the kitchen or something fun to do with the kids, let me know. I can share them here on air. Just email me what you like and go to victory.radio. That's our website. 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All right, you guys, that was just for fun, but let's jump back into some worship now because we've got Phil Wickham coming up next.
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0: Victory 91.5. Hello and good afternoon, y'all. That song was called Sanctuary. I'm Donna here with you on Sunday Fun Day, and I've got this incredible prayer journal that I love. It's a guided prayer journal. So yes, you're writing all in it, but it guides you in these different sections and leads your heart to think about certain things and to write down your thoughts. And it starts off with a verse. It starts off with things to reflect on, and then it breaks it down into like a teach me section, a guide me section, a things on my heart section, a gratitude list section, prayer request section, and highlights of your week or highlights of your day section. It's really, really cool. And a lot of times I'll turn to this journal. If something has touched my heart, then I want to share from it. So just really quick, let me share what I read this morning in my prayer journal. It starts off with Proverbs chapter 4, verse 23. It says, above all else, guard your heart, for everything you do flows from it. You've probably heard that verse before. It's a great verse, and it's so true because the human heart is an incredible organ. It's tied to our physical well-being, but it's also tied to spiritual health. From a spiritual perspective, our desires, our thoughts, our feelings, our emotions, our actions, they all reflect what is going on in the core of our heart, right? So in order to protect it at best, God desires us to be in tune with Him and His Word. And then the prayer journal asks, because I'm just reading it from there, it asks you to think about certain things as you start to go in before you write. It says, has your spiritual heart health ever been compromised? If so, how did you cope with it? And what did you do in order to heal? What have you done to get back in tune with God's desires for your life? And maybe that's something that you need to ask yourself today in your own heart of hearts. No pun intended. In your own reflections, how is your spiritual heart health? Think about that. Because the more we pay attention to these things, the closer we get to God and the closer we get to the heart that He has made within each of us to experience life on this side of heaven. All right, y'all, we've got great music coming up in just a second, so don't go anywhere. Thank you so much for listening to The Sound of Revival here on Victory.
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We walk in the light as he is in the light. We have fellowship with one another. And the blood of Jesus, his son, purifies us from all sin. It's Victory 91.5.

song. What a great message. Those lyrics are awesome. Thank you for listening to Victory 91.5. I'm Donna. How are we already coming into 5 o'clock? Man, this day is just flown by, in my opinion. Hope you've had a wonderful Sunday fun day and happy weekend. You know, sometimes I understand that life feels, I don't know, what's the word? Heavy. And maybe your mind is racing because of whatever's going on in your life. And it's like your mind just won't slow down and you're having a hard time sleeping or shutting it off at night. I don't know, maybe you've been carrying stress for so long that you're physically aching. Maybe you're dealing with pain that's wearing you out physically or emotionally or mentally. If

0: that is you today, I just want to remind you something really quick. And that is that God, who loves you, he sees every bit of it. He knows. He knows what has you worried. He knows what has you stressed. He knows what has, you know, what's keeping you awake at night. And he knows what you are hoping for that's going to get better. And we don't have to pretend that we're okay. It's okay not to be okay when you take it to God. When we invite Jesus into whatever it is that we're carrying and ask him to replace that tension with peace, to replace that panic with peace, to replace that confusion with contentment. And just one moment in his presence, I mean, it can change the entire atmosphere of your heart. It can change the total posture of your heart when you give these, you surrender these things to Jesus. You can feel the change. You know it. It's happening. So whatever is heavy that's on your heart right now, and it's different for us all, but whatever is heavy on your heart, let it well up inside of you. Let's pray about it. Let's release it and surrender it to Jesus. Father God, thank you so much for hearing our prayer right now. Thank you for every person listening who is being honest and raw about the things that are just weighing so heavy on their heart. You know what each of us is carrying individually, intimately, personally. And for the person who's listening right now, whose nerves are just on edge, will you please bring them a sense of calm that only comes from you? For anybody who is feeling overwhelmed right now, God, I pray that you will divinely lift that weight off their heart and off their shoulders. For anybody who is battling actual physical pain, I pray right now, Lord, that you would bring relief to them, a renewed strength within them. And if you'll just quiet all the what ifs that keep running through our minds, keeping us up at night, stressing us out, and just replace that with spiritual confidence, divine confidence that you are already in these situations. You see them, you know them. God, wrap us up in your peace like a warm blanket right now, cozy, sitting next to you as you remind us that we are never facing any of these things alone, that you go before us, you stand behind us, you guard us on either side, Lord, so that we can unclench our fists. Just relax in your love, relax in your protection, relax in your care. God, help us to take a deep breath and just to rest in the truth that you are holding us and you will help us in your ways. God, you are more than enough for whatever is going on and whatever today brings or this upcoming week. We give it all to you, thanking you humbly, faithfully, gratefully that you care and that you're going to move on our behalf. We love you so much, and it's in Jesus' name we pray. Amen.
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0: Victory 91.5, that is Gateway Worship, as we are all worshiping here together, praising God together here, Victory 91.5. Like I said, I'm Donna Rodriguez, and there's this great quote by C.S. Lewis when he said, humility is not thinking less of yourself, but thinking of yourself less. That's a great quote, right? And it's very freeing, in my opinion, because humility isn't about putting yourself down or believing that you're not valuable. God created all of us with incredible worth, and he's never asked us to deny that. But real humility, it simply means shifting the spotlight. Think of it more like that, right? Instead of constantly wondering, how do I look? What do people think of me? Am I enough? Instead, you can start to say, how can I love somebody today? How can I inspire somebody today? How can I encourage somebody today? How can I point somebody to Jesus today? Ironically, when we stop making life all about ourselves and what we want or what we think, and we point the light to others, oh my goodness, you're going to discover such a deeper joy, a stronger relationship with the people in your life, and a heart that's just so much more at peace. It's true. Humility isn't thinking you're less. It's just making others become more. You pay attention to other people and their needs. And that's where a meaningful life begins, according to C.S. Lewis. It's, you know, there's this thing I learned in camp. Number one, God first. Number two, others second. Number three, I am third. Think about it as we continue to worship right here on Victory.
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authority in heaven and on earth has been given to me. 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

That is Madison Watkins, and you are listening to Victory 91.5 with me. Hey, y'all, I'm Donna, and are you following us all on social media? Well, you should be. If you're not already, you can go to Facebook or Instagram, whichever you prefer, or both, and just do a quick follow for Victory 91.5. So today is Sunday Fun Day. And Sundays, you know, it's not just about slowing down and relaxing, but it's also about filling back up. I mean, think about it. Before another busy week starts tomorrow, God just gives us this beautiful day to rest and to laugh and to worship and to connect with the people that we love and, you know, just to remember what matters most. Whether your Sunday includes church or a family meal or maybe a nap or a stroll outside, a walk outside, or just, you know, quiet moments with your coffee, maybe your Bible, just whatever it looks like for you, just don't rush through it. I want Sundays to refill your heart. It's like when you go to the gas station and you refill your tank.

0: and you're ready to go again. That's what a Sunday can look like. You're refilling your tank of spiritual energy, right? Of hope, of faith, of strength. And I just, you know, want today to refill your heart, the joy, the peace, the perspective that we can get on Sundays can just carry us with that strength into tomorrow and then Tuesday, then Wednesday, Thursday, Friday. And you know, Sunday is not just the end of a weekend. It is the beginning of a brand new week. Filled with God already going before you. He's already in your next few days, laying it out for you to step into. So I just want you to, you know, maybe think of today, like refilling that tank back up inside your heart, inside your soul. And that is what can make a Sunday a fun day.
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0: Holding On To Me. I really love that song by Sam Wesley. It's Sunday. Hey, y'all. Good afternoon or good evening. Good afternoon. Good evening. This is always that gray area. Is it afternoon or evening? I don't know. I do know, though, that it is the time for me to go. Hey, y'all. I'm Donna Rodriguez, and I'm going to be leaving here. We've got Tim Watkins. He's coming in for Classic Cafe. That starts at 6 o'clock. One of our favorite programs that we do here at Victory. It's where we take it to the throwback program. Throwback all of your favorite Christian music and artists from the 1900s. The 70s, the 80s, the 90s, all the artists that we grew up with and that we just love their music. You probably know almost all the words to all these songs if you've been listening to Christian music since you were little like me. So stay tuned. That kicks off at prayer time at 6 o'clock again with Tim. Thank you so much for letting us be a part of your Sunday. And my hope and my prayer is that your feeling that you get, that refill on a Sunday, that you can just carry this Sunday church feeling with you every single day this upcoming week. And I'm going to be back tomorrow morning, dark and early. I'm going to be here for the morning show. You got Ray Haynes. He is still in recovery. He's doing good. Thank you to everybody that has been keeping him in your prayers as he's on that journey in the road to recovery and coming back here. But in the meantime, I'm filling in for the morning show. And then we've got Nathan and Teresa and Margaret all taking turns filling in for my usual time, which is 10 a.m. to 3 p.m. So thank you again for your understanding during this little moment. And I just love that we're such a family here at Victory. We all have each other's backs. We're all eager and willing to help and do what we need to do to just keep the wheels turning, y'all. And that is exactly what we do. Make sure you go follow us, Victory 91.5, on Facebook and on Instagram. You're more than welcome to follow me on my page too, if you'd like. My own page is Donna Rodriguez. Dishing with Donna, that's the one if you're interested. But again, more importantly, go follow Victory 91.5. Stay connected to us because we want to stay connected to you. All right, you guys, we got great songs coming up here in just a second. In fact, one of my favorites, Cochran & Company on the way, followed by Jenny Owens, Jenny with a G. Don't go anywhere. 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

Oh God, you are my God. I earnestly search for you. 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My whole body longs for you in this parched and weary land where there is no water. I have seen you in your sanctuary and gazed upon your power and glory. 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
1: Well, good evening. I'm Tim Watkins, and here again on the Classic Cafe, 70s, 80s, 90s, decade of 2000. We've got so much Christian music to share tonight, and a lot of put together in a different way, as I try to do many times. So I hope it's going to be a blessing to you. Hang around all you can. I'll be here till midnight. Tell your friends. Get your family together. Maybe you're having a Sunday evening together, and just put us as your background, if nothing else, yes. But there's so much to listen to, so much. Great lyrics as well as music tonight. I want to start it off, though, with a special tribute to a gentleman who passed away this past week, and that is Bob Farrell. He was known Farrell and Farrell, him and his wife Jane, and they had many albums in many styles, many different styles, and I hope to be able to feature them in the weeks to come with some different music I'm going to put in the system by them. And we'll listen, I've got one more song by them a little bit later tonight, but we're going to start off with a song that was in 1980 off their album, A Portrait of Us All, him and Jane together. And interestingly enough, in this whole album, and he wrote so many songs and wrote all the songs on this album except for one. And this really is one of the songs that they're best known for. So we're going to start off right now with Farrell and Farrell and Boundless Love.

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0: The Classic Cafe with Tim, and that was Daryl Evans. So powerful, so powerful. That whole album is just incredible. We're going to feature another song from that a little bit later, but that is I'm in Love with You. Before that, it was Shannon Wexelberg with From the Rising. We heard Paul Coleman, spelled without the E, C-O-L-M-A-N. Paul Coleman and Gloria. It's also called All God's Children. And we started off, like I said, with a tribute to Bob Farrell, with him and his wife, Farrell and Farrell, and the song Boundless Love, as he passed away this week. So let's be praying for Jane and all their family for this week, because he was really prolific in songwriting and playing on other people's albums too. So we'll talk about that a little bit later, but I've got so much music, we just need to get back into it, don't we? I've got Passion Worship lined up next, and then Trace Balin. Keep it right here on the Classic Cafe with Tim.
1: We're headed down memory lane to the 70s, 80s, and 90s for the sounds of the Classic Cafe and a visit from the band you saw at your first concert. 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

That is Catherine Scott and I Belong here on the Classic Cafe with Tim. So good, so good. That's off of her album called I Belong, and that was 2007, so we just squeaked that one in because we play from the 70s, 80s, 90s, and decade of 2000, which goes through 2009. And so we just got that one in 2007. I'm so glad we could, too, because Catherine, quite a prolific songwriter. She wrote all the songs on that album and many other ones, too. And she's known for so many different songs, for singing the song Breathe, even though she didn't write that song. Hungry, she wrote that one. Falling on My Knees, Hungry. And we hear other artists singing that song, but of course she wrote it. Now, she's a pastor, worship leader, songwriter. She's originally from Northern Ireland, and her husband and her, Alan's

0: her husband. They have served in pastoral ministry for several years, and that was in Scotland and in Northern Ireland. Now they're the pastors of Dwelling Place in Anaheim, California. And Catherine is still putting out music. Really, look it up. Some great stuff. I'm going to be playing more of hers in the weeks to come. I've got some new things, new oldies, let's say, coming up. They're going to be real soon. You're going to enjoy it, so don't miss it. Before Catherine, we heard Trace Balin, that distinctive voice of hers, Never Let It Be Said, Passion Worship Band with I Exalt Your Name. Oh, so much coming up. Let's jump back into it, because I've got the Parachute Band and Ryan Bard standing by. It's good stuff. Keep it right here on the Classic Cafe with Tim.
1: Was the first album you bought a record, a cassette, or a CD? We've got you covered with the music from the 70s, 80s, and 90s all night long on the Classic Cafe. Let's turn the clock back for another memory from your host, Tim Watkins, on Victory 91.5.

The Classic Cafe with Tim, and that is Pray for Rain, or PFR, as they were known during that time, too. They got together again, back together not long ago, and did an album, and I may need to look that one up and see exactly when it was. Like I said, I go through 2009 is the last date, or the last year, all the way from the 70s, and then we dip into the 60s a little bit, too. I got one coming up later this evening. Tonight is 1969, but we just had music from PFR and then Ryan Byard and then Parachute Band started off that set that was put together so well tonight. I think you're going to enjoy this evening. The band called Pocket Full of Rocks comes up next with the welcome song, and then we got some Brent Bourgeois, so keep it here. Really some great different styles tonight right here on the Classic.

0: That is Resurrection Band. It's called The Return. It is off of their album that's entitled Awaiting Your Reply. Awaiting Your Reply. That was in 1978. They started in 1972, though. Yes, with Glenn and Wendy Kaiser, husband and wife. And they really did some incredible stuff in Christian music. One of the first Christian real rock bands formed in 1972. They were also called Rez Band later, R-E-Z, or just Rez later. But they started the Jesus People USA Christian community up in Chicago. It is still operating today. That community is, too, with outreach to poor and homeless people and just people needing to get off drugs and needing to find Jesus. And, my, they have such a success rate with all of that, too. They've been rocking for years and years and years, yes, for so long. Their last album really was 1997. They came out with a little bit later than that, maybe about 2 years, I think 1999 after that. So they came out with so many albums in their long career, and that was really a more sedate song from them. But we'll be playing more music for them a little bit later. I've got some favorite albums by them. We're going to hear them after a while. That's Phil Kagi in the background, just lending us some of his expertise on guitar right now. I got Charlie Peacock and Delirious coming up next, though, with much more. So many different genres of music tonight here on the Classic Cafe.
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0: That is the group Commissioned. Their album Matters of the Heart from 1994 when that came out. The guys of Commission, of course, you know Fred Hammond. He was one of the main members there, Marvin Sapp and all so many other guys that went through that group. But that was kind of in the middle of their run all the way through 2007 when they came out with an album that was a series type thing. 2002 was their reunion album that was a live album. But anyway, so much stuff. They sing with Carmen many times as we feature them with Carmen on several songs too, so you'll hear them a little bit later. Behind me right now, and I know that we're playing some different types of music tonight too, that is Keith Thomas doing a song called Living Without Your Love that the Imperials made very popular. He was, and still is, an incredible writer and also owning a major recording studio in Nashville too, but also a producer for so many people too, an incredible keyboard player too. So I just thought I'd feature him behind while I'm talking after Commission. Before then we had Delirious with a Revival Time and Charlie Peacock with Kingdom Come. Coming up next, yeah, a band go back into the 70s. Yes, it is Gentle Faith next here on the Classic Cafe with Tim.
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0: That is Bebo Norman. Bebo Norman with Walk Down This Mountain. It's really Jeffrey Stephen Norman, known as Bebo. He retired a few years ago from doing the tour and stuff. He retired in, 2013. He became a physician's assistant, and then since then, he's been practicing medicine in Franklin, Tennessee, specializing in sleep, and I'm going to try this, otolaryngology. I'm close. Close to that. Well, we know it as the ear, nose, and throat guy. That's what he's been doing since then. Pretty interesting that he went into that, but he's made a pretty good change. And God's using him, I believe, still to heal people, to help people. You know, that's what we're all about here, is to bring people to Jesus every way we can. And I'm sure, knowing him, that he's been doing that too. Bebo Norman. Coming up next, DeGarmo and Key, and then Watermark. And then I've got a couple of special songs coming up after that. Keep it right here on The Classic Cafe. I'm Tim with you till midnight.
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0: track. Yes, Brand New Start. That's the last song on the album. I wish we had the entire intermission slash A Brand New Start together. It's about 5 minutes. Maybe we can see about getting that a little bit later. But that was just the single, A Brand New Start. Intermission was incredibly good. Instrumental, yes, by the guys, especially Dean Harrington on lead guitar. He was Mylon's lead guitarist for a long, long, long time. This album also had Eddie DeGarmo sitting in, you know, from DeGarmo and Key that we just heard a little bit ago. He was playing organ and synthesizer, incredible player, incredible player. Also, this album had Phil Driscoll on it playing trumpet, too. It's really good. It was Mylon's first foray back into Christian music. Yes, and I say back into, of course, he was raised with his family, the Lefevre Quartet, Fevers, and his mom was an incredible pianist, and his dad was a lead singer for them, too. Mylon would also sing with them. I know I saw him way back then, even with my parents, as we'd go to some of those, what they called all-night singings. They might be over about midnight or so, but I know that we saw the Lefevres there because my mom was really a fan of Eva Mae Lefevre's piano playing. My mom played very much like her, though. That stride piano, I believe she was better in my heart, at least. And watched her play for so many years at church and at home. And she was a big influence in me playing the piano, playing the keyboard so much. I miss her so very much. As I know that you miss your parents if they've already gone on to be with heaven, in heaven, let's get it right. But if they're with you now, take all the time you can to be with them. Be patient with them. You know, they were patient with you when you were younger. Amen? Amen. And Mylon, I talked with him right before he came out with this album, and he was talking about making a turn and going back into Christian music, and he was going to do contemporary style. And I said, this is going to make your mom really, really happy. And he said, I know it will. I know it will. So really good. Mylon's already gone on to heaven. Yeah, one day I'll see him again. We'll see him. Many others, including Denny Correll that we heard before Mylon with We Have Overcome. Brian Dorkson's coming up next. Yes, from the Vineyard Movement. That's where he came from. And Light the Fire Again starts his next set.
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